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100.9 The Creek, the sound and soul of Central Georgia, and also stream thecreek.com if you're listening in, wherever you're at. Welcome aboard. It's 8 to late. I am Matt, in with you until midnight this Thursday night. We are one step away from the weekend, which means we got to check out what's happening in downtown. We've got to check out the concert situation as it is here in downtown Macon. Things are heating up, the summertime rolling into the dog days of summer, so we'll talk all about that and more coming up here this evening. Also, don't forget, at 10 p.m., we kick it into Southern Rock Overdrive with the Southern Rock Revival. So still got time to let everyone in your vicinity know, hey, flip the dial over and get ready to rock Southern Rock style. We're going to kick it off right now with Rod Gator. This is the Mermentaw Bridge. 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

100.9 The Creek, the sound and soul of Central Georgia. That was Tom Petty with Wildflowers. If you like the sound of classic Tom Petty and you want to hear some new material that really evokes that, especially the late 70s, early 80s Tom Petty, there is a band in Atlanta. I'm doing everything I can to get them here on the program. They're called Solid State Radio. They've got a couple of records out, including a brand spanking new one over on Spotify. And I'm telling you, it's got Tom Petty magic written all over it. More on them to come here soon, I promise you. Speaking of coming on now, we've got a new one on deck from The War and Treaty. This is called You Can't Hurt Me Anymore.

0: 100.9 The Creek, the sound and soul of Central Georgia. We just heard The War and Treaty with a new one. That's called You Can't Hurt Me Anymore. 8 till 8's just kicking off this Thursday night. Keep it locked right here to the sound and soul of Central Georgia. 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
2: 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Directed by Richard Fraser Sestillo, Macon Little Theater's artistic director, J.P. Haney, and Anna Walker star in this emotionally powerful and intimate musical about two New Yorkers in their 20s who fall in and out of love over the course of 5 years. The show's unconventional structure consists of Kathy telling her story backwards while Jamie tells his story chronologically, the two characters meeting only once at their wedding in the middle of the show. 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

100.9 The Creek, the sound and soul of Central Georgia. We just heard Mumford and Sons. That's called Caroline. From A New One Now to a song that has been tried and true over the decades, becoming a hit for many, including, of course, Joe Cocker back in the 80s. Before that, Trini Lopez in 1963. And right now, we're going to hear the original version from all the way back in 1961. It's Ray Charles with Unchain My Heart.

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Throwing back to 2023 there. That's Esther Rose with Chet Baker that comes off of her album called Safe to Run, available now over on Bandcamp.com. Since 2023, she's released a ton more music, including a special edition of Safe to Run, which is called Versions, and it features guest appearances, including the DeSlans, Bella White, and many, many more. 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Up next on the program, we're going to hear from Papa Molly and the Instigators. This is called Keep

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100.9 The Creek, the Sun and Soul of Central Georgia. We just heard North Mississippi All-Stars. That's called Up and Rolling. And Up and Rolling, we're going to roll on into a new one now from the Womack Sisters. This is called If I Let You. 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

0: 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It's 8 till 8 coming your way this Thursday night. It's Matt in with you, just over an hour away from the kickoff of the Southern Rock Revival. If you've been listening the last couple of weeks, on Thursdays at 10, we've turned the dial straight into Southern Rock, and we're going to do that again here this evening. So the Southern Rock party kicking off here. You still got time. Let your friends, family, the Southern Rock fans close to you, let them know, hey, dial up streamthecreek.com and let's get ready to party. It's Thursday. We'll be right back in here after the break. It's 100.9 The Creek, the sound and soul of Central Georgia.
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1: And they had no hole in the center of the record, so a lot
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100.9 The Creek, the sound and soul of Central Georgia. We just heard that a Salons with a new one that's called Hey Lordy Mama. It is Thursday, which means we are one step away from the weekend, which means we'll do a concert crawl here this hour to let you know who's playing around town, when, the where's, the how's, the whole shebang. We'll also check in with our local theater. It's been a little while since we did a theater check-in. So all that and more to come. Kicking off the 9 o'clock hour now with Eddie Hinton. This is called Brand New Man.

100.9 The Creek, the sound and soul of Central Georgia. We just heard Valerie June. That's called Wanna Be On Your Mind. Up next on the program, we're going to hear from Chris Stapleton. This is a new number that's called Think I'm In Love With You. You're listening to 100.9 The Creek.

0: 100.9 The Creek, the sound and soul of Central Georgia. That was Chris Stapleton with Think I'm in Love with You. Check out the scene going on at Theater Macon this weekend. Angels in America Part 2, Perestroika. That's happening, kicked off tonight, runs through Sunday. Also coming to Theater Macon this weekend, The Last 5 Years, an emotionally powerful and intimate musical about two New Yorkers in their 20s who fall in and out of love over the course of 5 years. You can see the full rundown now over at visitmacon.org. Again, that's at Theater Macon right down here on Cherry Street. We'll do a concert crawl to let you know who's going to be on the live stage making music this weekend. That's going to be coming up here in just a few. You're listening to the sound and soul of Central Georgia. Keep it locked right here to 100.9 The Creek.
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100.9 The Creek, the sound and soul of Central Georgia. That was Ryan Bingham with a brand new one. That's called Let the Big Dog Eat. Up next, we're going to throw all the way back to the early days when we first kicked off here at The Creek. One of the first artists that came in as an up-and-comer and then in a short time just turned into a superstar. Of course, Tyler Childers. I don't have to tell you about the Creek Sessions, but if you haven't seen it, head over to our YouTube channel and look at Tyler Childers in the studio doing what he does best. There's several Creek Sessions on there. The Tyler Childers one has become legendary. Go see it for yourself. Anyway, here's Tyler Childers right now with a number called Feathered Indians.

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1: Our top story, Industrion Space Shuttle has its first passenger. Hollywood celebrity Mario Lopez has purchased a $20 million ticket to travel into space. I think I speak for everyone else who auditioned for AC Slater when I say, I hope it explodes.
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100.9 The Creek, the sound and soul of Central Georgia. We just heard Eric Bibb. That's a new one called Talking About a Train, Part 1. Last night, the rock and roll news cycle was absolutely churning with the news that Ritchie Blackmore, the man in black, would be rejoining Deep Purple on stage for the first time in nearly 35 years. I know when I saw the headlines, I guess it was Tuesday night when it first went out over the internet, I couldn't believe it. I said, there's no way this has got to be some kind of AI nonsense. And then right before bed, I listened in on the Ritchie Blackmore Candace Night YouTube channel where they confirmed the news that, yes, he was going to be getting up and doing an encore with Deep Purple in New York last night. And so, of course, yours truly, I was like absolutely stalking the pages of social media and YouTube trying to find a live stream of the show. And finally, around 10:30, not only found one, but found several incredible videos of that reunion on stage. Very emotional, not only for Blackmore, but for the band, especially longtime frontman Ian Gillan, who famously Blackmore had a massive falling out with, which led to the departure of Gillan in the 70s. And then in the 90s, that animosity bubbled back up again, which led to the departure of Blackmore. So, both members of the band taking their turns bowing out, and it was so great to see them on stage together, and Ian Gillan just delivering some extremely kind words about Mr. Blackmore after the performance. And man, you got to go check it out for yourself. Look it up over on YouTube. Of course, it's all over every news site today as well. And honestly, the 12-year-old in me was going nuts. Deep Purple definitely in my top three or four bands of all time. Ritchie Blackmore, probably my favorite guitar player of all time. So yeah, you do the math there. And I bring all this up because with that in mind, we're going to celebrate the legacy of that band right now. And this comes off the first proper album to feature the Deep Purple Mark II lineup, their 1970 classic In Rock. Here's Deep Purple with Into the Fire.

100.9 The Creek, the sound and soul of Central Georgia. We just heard Whiskey Town. That's called Yesterday's News. Before that, we heard Deep Purple with a slice off their In Rock album that was Into the Fire. Up next, we're going to bring it into new music territory right now with the Old Crow Medicine Show. This is called The Last American Waltz.

0: 100.9 The Creek, the sound and soul of Central Georgia. That was Old Crow Madison Show with The Last American Waltz. 8 till 8 is going to turn it into the Southern Rock Revival here at 10. So don't you dare touch that dial when we get back in here. Be ready to rock. It's the sound and soul of Central Georgia. 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
1: Guy brings his fist way back and takes a swing at Merle Haggard. So Merle just kind of sidesteps him and one punches. And let me tell you something, man. He hit him with some bad intention. Well, Guy kind of wobbled around there a minute and he says something I still don't understand. He said, "But I don't want to do a show in Canton, Ohio." The hell does that mean?
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Welcome into the Southern Rock Revival. It is 10 o'clock in the evening here in Macon. But wherever you're listening, man, with streamthecreek.com, it could be morning, noon, or night, wherever you're at. So welcome one, welcome all. It is time to rock Southern Rock style. Tonight we're going to hear some news, some new stuff, some classics, and everything in between. Speaking of everything in between, we just heard Van Zandt, and this is this comes off the self-titled album from 1985. It's one of those if you know, you know albums, Southern rock, but it was marketed really more in the sort of AOR melodic rock category back in the 80s. And when you look at some of the bands that were writing songs for the Southern rock bands at that time, you had bands like Survivor. They were writing songs for Van Zandt, 38 Special, and more. And you kind of start to hear that similarity in sound, especially the guitar and drum production. But make no mistake about it, Van Zandt, Southern rock band that has morphed and changed with the times, most recently becoming both Van Zandt brothers, Donnie and Johnny, together. And I think they put out an album last year or maybe the year before that was more of a like Christian rock type album. So you just never know what you're going to get with the Van Zandt brothers. What you're going to get all summer long, though, is Johnny Van Zandt fronting Lynyrd Skynyrd. They are playing all around the country, breaking out some old, old classics that they haven't played, in some case, in decades. So what a good way to kick off the show. We're going to roll on now and hear from Capricorn Records' Stalwart's Wet Willie. This is The Countryside of Life.

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100.9 The Creek, the sound and soul of Central Georgia, throwing back to 1972, the third album from Black Oak, Arkansas. That's called If an Angel Came to See You, Would You Make Her Feel at Home? That's the name of the album. The song off there, Mutants of the Monster, an absolute classic. And if you are not familiar with their live album, Raunch and Roll Live, the rendition of Mutants of the Monster on that album is just insane. Such a great live album. Such a cool band. Of course, we cataloged, or we talked about their time on the Capricorn Records roster here a couple of episodes back. If you're not familiar, they did two albums with Capricorn under the name Black Oak, and it's really cool. A little more subdued than the early days, especially the stuff like Raunch and Roll and High on the Hog and Street Party, but definitely worth checking out. Again, I think there were, like I said, there were two albums on the Capricorn label under the name Black Oak. And then, of course, by the early 80s, it became Jim Dandy's Black Oak, Arkansas. And they were doing all kinds of like hard rock and heavy metal records. So really, really interesting career. And it's good to see that Jim Dandy is still out there performing here all the way into 2026. Let's keep the Southern Rock train rolling right now and hear from the Marshall Tucker Band. Here's their classic, Take the Highway.

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smarter. 100.9 The Creek, the Sun and Soul of Central Georgia. We just heard the title track from Driving and Crying's 1988 classic, Scarred But Smarter. We're going to throw back now to the mid-70s and hear another title track. This time it's going to be the title track off of Elvin Bishop's breakout album, Strutting My Stuff.

100.9 The Creek, the silent soul of Central Georgia. We just heard the Greg Allman Band with Lead Me On. We're going to roll on into a classic now from the Atlanta Rhythm section. Here's So Into You on 100.9 The Creek.

100.9 The Creek, the sound and soul of Central Georgia. We just heard Blackfoot, that's Highway Song, off their 1979 Strikes album. We're going to bring it into the present now with new music from another classic Southern rock band. This time we're going to hear from Molly Hatchet, the

The Ingram-led band. Most people think of Molly Hatchet, and you think of those classic Frank Frazetta type, the Viking album covers, and they still have all of that. In fact, if you haven't listened to any of their recent albums, in some ways the production has just gotten better with each release. Case in point, this new number right here where the band flew all the way over to the UK to record at historic Abbey Road Studios. The result is this new song called Firing Line.

0: 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That's going to conclude the Southern Rock Revival for the evening. When we get back in here, we got 1 hour towards the finish. Anything can happen in the 11 o'clock hour. Keep it locked right here to 100.9 The Creek and streamthecreek.com.
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100.9 The Creek, the sound and soul of Central Georgia. Welcome back into 8 to Late. Coming your way this Thursday night, one step away from the weekend. Can't get here fast enough if you ask me. We talked about what's happening in the theater scene here in town this weekend. We'll do a concert crawl before we get out of here so you can plan accordingly for live music this weekend. Let's kick off the final hour now with Bobby Rush and a new number called 99.

two crows who built a nest in a windmill derrick while I was out around Lubbock. Windmill derrick wasn't much, but about halfway up in the derrick was a crow's nest. It's like this big around, and it's made out of barbed wire. Only takes two to make a murder of crows. 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

0: then lying in there, it's just skin and bones. 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I've been trying to write a song about it ever since.
1: 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We just heard Daryl Scott with Down to the River. Up next on the program, we're going to hear new music from Allison Russell. Here's a new number called No Springtime.

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1: 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I have, like, 6 ideas. The third one's about this.
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2: 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His photos of Johnny Cash, Waylon Jennings, Willie Nelson, and Merle Haggard are outlaw classics, but

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100.9 The Creek, the sound and soul of Central Georgia. We just heard Stevie Ray Vaughan and Double Trouble with Riviera Paradise. Before that, we threw you a curveball there, King Crimson with the Court of the Crimson King. With that in mind, let's get back to business with Steve Earle and the Dukes. This is called the Firebreak Line.

100.9 The Creek, the sound and soul of Central Georgia. That was Josh Headley with Weird Thought Thinker. Thank you so much for hanging in here with us this Thursday night. I can't wait for the weekend tomorrow. Of course, all your favorite downtown spots in business, including Grant's Lounge, the Hummingbird, Cashman's Pub here in downtown Macon, back up and running. 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We're going to go ahead and pause for the evening. Thank you so much for hanging out. We'll see you back in here. Same Creek time, same Creek channel. 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

fella named Junior who lived on Bayou Lafourche, right outside of Thibodaux. Never drove an automobile. Says he was an outlaw. Told a story of catching 527 bullfrogs one night till it almost sunk his mud boat to the bottom of the bayou. Anyway, one night, Junior, some friends went to go get some wild turkey. End up running to a telephone pole, and Junior died. I still think out on Bayou Lafourche is the ghost of Junior, so I go

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1: We play all the biggest names in soft rock and light jazz. Folks like Enya, Yanni, Tesh. I don't know if you've heard of a little lady goes by the name of Miss Celine Dion.
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3: 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Now.
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3: 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You'll be good against gnats for hours.
1: That's cool. No gnats.
2: Wow, that's amazing.
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0: 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The creek is awesome.
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1: Gallery West is a look at American music history through the camera lens of Kirk West. As a young music photographer in Chicago, Kirk captured some of the last living blues legends, Willie Dixon, Albert King, Etta James, B.B. King, and many more. He shot iconic images of James Brown, Bob Marley, Bruce Springsteen, the Rolling Stones, and the Grateful Dead. His photos of Johnny Cash, Waylon Jennings, Willie Nelson, and Merle Haggard are outlaw classics, but Kirk's camera also captured the journey of the Allman Brothers Band for nearly four decades. Government Mule was birthed at his and Kirsten's home at the Big House. He took our very first photo and many more after that. I'm Warren Haynes, and if you're a music fan, I highly recommend you check out Gallery West, open Tuesday through Saturday from 11 to 5, and located at 447 3rd Street in downtown Macon.
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1: He was hit by a truck, and you were lying out in that gutter dying, and you had time to sing one song. One song that would sum you up. You telling me that's the song you'd sing? 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Something real? 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That's the kind of song that truly saves people.
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1: All right, look, here's the deal. 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
1: Our top story, Industrion's space shuttle has its first passenger. Hollywood celebrity Mario Lopez has purchased a $20 million ticket to travel into space. I think I speak for everyone else who auditioned for AC Slater when I say, I hope it explodes.
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I'm gonna mess with you.

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1: Instantly, I regret saying that. That was a horrible thing to say. And I'm very upset with how I'm acting right now. I just have a very hard time expressing my emotions, and I can't stop from yelling. 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I love y'all very much. Peace out.
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3: Game. Welcome to Creekside Mornings for a beautiful, a wonderful, a fantastic Friday. August 14th, 2026, the year of our Lord. And as we say here on the show, it is a Friday, so there is no pretense. There is nothing. For the simple fact that you made it through a Friday and you're not wearing an orange jumpsuit.
4: Let me boogie!
3: My Lord, because it wasn't hard. There was some couple people this week that you just wanted to. Whew. Alice at work, she going to look at you one more time. One more time like that before you have to pull her to the side and like, listen here, I don't know who you think I am, but don't mistake me. I'm saved, but he's still working on me. Okay, remember that. Anyway, I am acting a bit foolish right now because the look on the guest host's face today, she ought to know by now. We had dinner last night. You ought to know how it is. It is an absolute honor and pleasure to welcome as my co-host for today, the woman who will be joining the Making Music Review on stage Saturday night at Grant's Lounge for the Making and Memphis collaboration. The one, the only award winning and nominated actress, Miss Kia Johnson.
5: Good morning, Charles.
3: Morning, love. How are you?
5: I'm wonderful. I'm so excited to be here.
3: Good. Once again, like I told you last night, and we're going to rehash a lot of stuff because me and Kia, we talked last night. We talked about where we went to dinner because that was a whole thing.
5: Sure was.
3: As well. But once again, like I said, I'm so excited for you to be down here, especially now after talking to you yesterday.
5: Yes.
3: I'm so excited for you to be down here and to experience the town and to get a feel of it and for anything else to jump on stage with us Saturday night.
5: So, absolutely.
3: Thank you for doing that. And then thank you for doing this because this is early.
5: It's early.
3: It's early. Now, I hit up, I said, okay, now, last night I said, okay, Kia, you want to host the show with me? The whole show? She said, yeah. I said, okay. I'll pick you up by 6:45.
5: He knew to come bearing coffee, okay? Because your girl was struggling this morning. I was up, but I was struggling, but I'm up.
3: That's what I was like. It's just, I was like, hey, you want some coffee? And she's like, oh, no, only if you get one. I was like, I don't know. Don't ask about me. Ask about you. I can do this no coffee. My body's kind of used to it. Anybody else, I'm not trying to do that too.
5: No,
3: so.
5: Thank
3: but
5: you.
3: Good call on the coffee, though, because this thing is banging.
5: So good.
3: Shout out to Duncan this morning. No, we've got a lot to talk about, like tons to talk about with Kia because she is very accomplished. And after some of the conversation we had yesterday, there's so many things I kind of want to roll into. So I'm glad you're going to be here for the morning. But we'll talk about that stuff. We'll talk about the show on Saturday. We'll discuss all the other things happening in and around town. We'll play some music and things of the such. So to get us started this morning, let's do a little bit of this Bill Withers lovely
5: yes,
3: day here on
5: that's
3: the Creek.
5: My face.

0: key, I'm still trying to figure out what kind of lung power Bill Withers must have contained
1: super
0: within
1: long,
0: himself.
1: Super long.
0: Because, like I said, he does that long note twice.
2: Back to back.
0: Okay, yeah, that's not easy. 100.9 The Creek, the sound and soul of Central Georgia. Bill Withers with Lovely Day here on Creekside Mornings, joined by the lovely and talented Miss Kia Johnson out of Memphis. Y'all get the tickets Saturday night, Making Memphis collab with a Making Music review. Right now, let me give you your weather, and then we'll talk to Kia some more. Right now, it is currently 75 degrees outside in beautiful downtown Macon. You're going to have a high of 95 today with that heat advisory back out there. So once again, remind you, it's going to hit about noon is what they're saying. Heat indexes can be up to about 109, so understand that. From about noon until 8 p.m. on Saturday, my lord. Really? Jesus. Okay, yeah. Cool. What that means is with the hot temperatures and high humidity, it could cause heat illnesses. So overnight temperatures and humidity will remain elevated, at least keep it real with us, providing

0: little relief for vulnerable populations. I mean, look, the Apple plan there is like, look, for real, dog. Even at night, you ain't gonna get it.
1: Just stay inside.
0: The whole time. And what they're telling you is drink plenty of fluids, stay in air conditioned rooms, stay out of the sun, and check up on relatives and neighbors. As I said, yes, drink all your water, do all that. If you can stay in an air conditioned building most of the day, lucky you. But there are people who are working outside, and for those who have to do that, thank you for what you do. One, two, make sure you're really taking care of yourself, getting electrolytes in your system, doing things like that to make sure you stay up. And yes, go check on Miss Beverly and Mr. James next door. I know Miss Beverly gonna try to hook you up with her church member's niece, and I know that. You just take that. You just say, yes, ma'am, Miss Beverly, I'll be over there Sunday. Yes, ma'am. What's her name? Gloria. Okay, cool.
1: You know her name.
0: Of course you know that, because she said it 8 million times. But no, check on your neighbors and the ones who are senior citizens, and making sure that they're taken care of, because they might not be paying attention to it like everybody else. So there is that. Now that I've done that, let's get back to Miss Kia Johnson. So I'm trying to figure out where to start with you, because so many ways I can go. Let's start with this. I did not know when we were talking about it before, but you studied radio?
1: I did.
0: Okay, talk about that a little bit.
1: It's my first love is radio.
0: Yeah.
1: I went to Arkansas State University in Jonesboro, Arkansas.
0: I know Susie loved you.
1: Come on.
0: That she was
1: there. When I saw that A70 come, I said, wait a minute. Wait a minute. Who knows about A70 but me? What is this? But it was at the time, way back in the dinosaur ages.
0: Don't do that to yourself.
1: I'm
0: or
1: just
0: me
1: saying,
0: either.
1: It just is what it is. Uh-huh. It was the number one school in the country for their radio program.
0: Okay.
1: And I always knew I wanted to be on the radio.
0: Okay.
1: So I went to school there. I got my degree, got in, got out, had an internship in Memphis, and then I got out and syndication killed.
0: Yeah.
1: Everything. Everything. Yeah. All morning shows were fired. Mm-hmm. And I was like, what do I do now? Yeah. I just spent all this
0: time, money and time
1: and money.
0: Yeah.
1: You know, and now what do I do? And so then I went into sales. Boo. Tomato, tomato, tomato. But I did, you know, just to stay close to radio.
0: Yeah.
1: But I love radio. Yeah. Love it. So I love what you do.
0: Oh, no, I appreciate that. No, it is like we talked about last night. 13 years ago, had you told me that this is what I would have done for 10 years of my life,
1: yeah.
0: I'd be like, nah, fam, that ain't right. it's the longest, it's the longest tenure I've been in any job in my life.
1: Yeah.
0: And I didn't jump jobs before, but 10 years is 10 years.
1: It is.
0: I wouldn't still be doing it if I didn't love it.
1: Absolutely.
0: Especially doing a morning show every morning.
1: Yeah.
0: I wouldn't do it if I didn't love it. So when you told me that, I was like, okay, yay, that's awesome. And it just adds more layers to the onion. She's not an onion.
1: I don't smell like an
0: onion. She doesn't smell like an onion, but she has layers.
1: I do have layers.
0: She has layers to her. And we're going to dig into that, because, like I said, for you to have all this stuff is just crazy. And your performing career going overseas, we're going to talk about that. She just happened to casually drop yesterday that she's done things with NPR and Tiny Desk. And I went, excuse me? Excuse me?
1: Listen.
0: We're not going to talk about this at dinner while I have this lovely tenderloin skewer in front of me, which we will talk about as well.
1: So good.
0: Kia is a foodie. I found that out last night, so I want to talk about that.
1: Yes.
0: Especially, let's just start with this. You are from Memphis. Duke's or Hellman's mayonnaise?
1: Okay.
0: Or Blue Plate. What is your mayonnaise of choice, ma'am? Don't disappoint me right now. Because
1: this
0: we're on such
1: too
0: a
1: much pressure.
0: Yeah, look, I am the Black Barbara Walters. I'm Barbara Walters.
1: Oh, he made a face. What's yours?
0: No, say it. No, it's not about me.
1: Hellman's. Oh, dun, dun, dun, dun. I think I just got my first penalty.
0: We've got the take-home TV version of the show for Kia as she leaves the building.
1: Oh.
0: Okay, it's fine. It's not a disagreement. It is just a difference of choice.
1: Okay.
0: It's a difference of choice.
1: Okay.
0: Okay, so I'm gonna ask another question. Hopefully,
1: Lord.
0: This will get me back. This will get me back to liking Kia again at this moment. Choose your favorite Outkast member, Big Boy or Andre.
1: Oh, come on. Don't even do that. It's Andre.
0: Okay.
1: It's Andre.
0: And I love Big Boy.
1: Come on. We love Big Boy, but come on.
0: So now I got it.
1: He's a flautist now. Like, come on.
0: He is a flautist.
1: Who can go from that to flautist?
0: He walks around with pianos
1: with
0: on his back.
1: With pianos on his back.
0: And
1: come
0: play,
1: on.
0: And plays the flute in Atlanta airports.
1: Listen. It's Andre. Oh, my God. I love him.
0: Okay. Okay. What y'all gonna have to understand today is I'm going to ask questions that some of y'all might not
1: know
0: get.
1: The answer to. Yeah.
0: You might not know the answer to just because I don't normally get to do, and I'm going to say this, I don't normally get to do this.
1: Okay. Okay.
0: I don't know what to do.
1: Very good.
0: This.
1: Very good.
0: Okay. So I ask other questions, and I'm asking all the questions that, you know, riddle our community at this moment. So I'm going to ask you another important question. Uh-oh. That some people will get and some people won't.
1: Okay.

0: better movie, Temptations or The Five Heartbeats?
1: Oh, The Five Heartbeats. First of all, it's Robert Townsend.
0: Truth.
1: The truth. Underrated goat of Hollywood, truth. As far as I'm concerned, truth. Right?
0: Yeah, he is.
1: You know, he and is. There would be no Temptations movie if The Five Heartbeats hadn't like really shown that the culture wanted that. Yeah.
0: I haven't thought about it on that level. Okay.
1: Yeah, yeah. We love The Temptations. Like, that's no argument. But the movie itself...
0: there's very, like, there are iconic moments in both movies. Absolutely. And I would definitely say if you don't readily know about these two movies, go watch them. The Temptations was a miniseries that was on NBC that just has become this monster of a movie. The Five Heartbeats is...
1: I got nothing but love for you. Listen, that's a whole moment in my life.
0: Nice like this.
1: I wish
0: that raindrops would fall.
1: They never let me come back.
0: I don't think they're gonna ban us today. It is 7:18. They're gonna ban us today. You had that moment, but then, like I said, in the Temptations movie, one of the things that's iconic is Leon's performance as David Ruffin.
1: For sure.
0: It is one of the greatest performances I've ever seen. And for him to have a throwaway line of, ain't nobody coming to see you, Otis.
1: True.
0: Throwaway line. Crazy. So there's that. Yeah, it's gonna be a lot of ignorance like that, but we are gonna have some serious conversations.
1: Yes.
0: Now that I've gotten that out, and when we come back, we will talk to Kia about a lot of things. We'll talk about her growing up in Memphis and that Memphis connection. And we'll talk about Kia's life a little bit. Just a touch. Not too deep. But it came up in the system. I didn't put this there, Kia. Wide Orbit knows sometimes when people are coming in. So our song is, we get ready to go to break here in a minute. This is Chris Stapleton. Midnight Train to Memphis.
1: Yeah, let's go.

0: Chuck, Chuck, it's Marvin. Your cousin, Marvin Berry. You know that new sound you're looking for? Well, listen to this.
1: New music is always flowing here in the creek. 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

0: be there. 100.9 The Crit, the sound and soul of Social Georgia. That was the one and only Ice Cold Andre 3000 flautist, as Kia calls him now. Because he is that, a flautist, with Idlewild Blue here on Creekside Mornings. Charles Davis joined by the lovely and talented Miss Kia Johnson, who will be joining the Making Music Review on stage Saturday night, 9 p.m. Grants Lounge. Get those tickets at historicgrants.com. I'd say go ahead and get them now and get there early to... I know how y'all like to do. I know y'all like to get your tables and get there. I'm telling you now, there's a table that I've got to set aside for four people because I've been told to. The women in my life know they can just tell me what to do, and I just go, yes, ma'am.
1: Good.
0: So a friend of mine was like, yeah, I need you to reserve us a table. Okay. I need it for four people. Okay. So, yeah, I got to give up with Brock for that. But that's neither here nor there. Now comes the in-depth interview with Miss Kia Johnson.
1: That's what's happening now.
0: I'm cutting the foolishness off.
1: Oh, okay.
0: The professional interviewer is coming upon me now. Good morning, Kia. How
1: Good
0: are you doing
1: morning.
0: Today? So great that you're being here. Let's talk about you for a bit. Were you originally from Memphis, right?
1: No.
0: No? Okay.
1: No. I'm a military brat. So
0: come on.
1: Yeah.
0: I didn't know that. What brand?
1: Yeah, Army.
0: Okay. All right,
1: yes,
0: cool. All
1: right, yes. Cool. So I lived all over the world even. And then I didn't get to Memphis until after college.
0: Okay, cool.
1: So yeah, my dad, when he retired, they moved to Memphis because they're originally Arkansans.
0: Okay.
1: What's up, all my Arkansas people?
0: All right.
1: And that's how I got to Memphis. So I was a full grown adult by
0: before
1: the time
0: you got there.
1: Yes,
0: okay.
1: Yes.
0: Well then that, once again, I love that fact that it changes up my questions because that keeps me on my toes.
1: Yeah.
0: No, okay, well then with you growing up like that,
1: yeah,
0: and having a more worldly mm-hmm. experience when it comes mm-hmm. to that, because military kids do get that,
1: yeah,
0: especially if their parents are ones that want to do the moving and things,
1: right,
0: like that. You can go a million places,
1: yeah,
0: before you're 18 years
1: absolutely.
0: old, and you get a much different view of the world
1: absolutely
0: through that. So through all of that, like, what were you listening to musically as a kid, like through all of that?
1: I mean, the beauty is, you know, my dad is Southern. So no matter where we were, he was always introducing us to what he grew up on. So
0: yeah,
1: definitely the Temptations,
0: okay,
1: you know. He loved Maxwell. There was a Maxwell season. And it's just like, that's all we played.
0: I know you got a little life in you.
1: Yeah.
0: Man.
1: Alexander O'Neill, of
0: oh,
1: course, all the gospel,
0: okay,
1: you know, James Bignan. We just, a lot of that, right?
0: Okay.
1: Like soul, but in a different way than what I got exposed to once I moved to Memphis.
0: Okay.
1: You know, my dad was from Arkansas, so I hadn't really heard of I knew of Aretha, of course, but
0: yeah,
1: like the deep soul things, the Stax records, the Isaac Hayes, like I wasn't as familiar until I got to Memphis,
0: yeah,
1: right? But it did, I mean, living on the East Coast, living in Japan, living, just getting other sounds.
0: Yeah.
1: You know, Kenny G and who was my Jazz Masters. My dad was a Jazz Masters head. Oh my God, he loved Jazz Masters. So it's just a lot of different,
0: yeah,
1: instrumentation and like music that made you feel things is what I kind of grew up on for
0: okay.
1: sure.
0: Yeah,
1: for
0: no,
1: sure.
0: That's something I can tell, because like your appreciation of it, you can tell is not something that just is a fly by night thing.
1: Right,
0: it's something that you delved into. So when you started to become the singer
1: mm-hmm,
0: that you
1: mm-hmm,
0: are,
1: mm-hmm.
0: Who were you listening to that kind of formed in the beginning, because we
1: Come
0: talked about a little
1: on.
0: Bit, like in the beginning, you can
1: yes.
0: you can have your idols that

0: you start to emulate Absolutely. And learn your things from, but Absolutely. Then you become your own person. So who were you?
1: Whitney.
0: Who?
1: Whitney. You don't have to. You can stop. You can stop. You can stop right there. Whitney.
0: You can eat all the Hellman's mayonnaise you want to.
1: Whitney Nippy Houston, okay? Nip was my girl. Is my girl. As far as I'm concerned, she's still here. Like, she ain't got no business being dead. And Whitney. And it's not just her voice, but that's enough, right? Mm-hmm. Her voice alone is enough. But it was the image of this beautiful, classy black woman who was wholesome and passionate and an incredible actress, and like it was all the things that she mm-hmm. she was and is to me. Mm-hmm. So that was absolutely the first just and the only as far as,
0: because I have to have a Whitney appreciation moment yes. here real quick, and I have to say this because it's what I've always thought. And yes, the movie was horrible, the movie was bad, okay, mm-hmm. just let's say that. But the thing that I've, from watching, especially the documentary, and if you really want to have a moment and then feel a little sad about it, mm-hmm. go watch the doc, the live doc on her. Had they let her just be who she wanted
1: Come
0: to be
1: on, let's talk about
0: and
1: it.
0: Love who she yeah. wanted to love,
1: yeah,
0: Whitney might not have had these issues.
1: Yeah.
0: But she was, we talked a little bit about this yesterday, mm-hmm. she was forced mm-hmm. into this box mm-hmm. of, yes, at the time, as you said, to see a young, mm-hmm, black, mm-hmm. successful, classy mm-hmm, woman yeah. in front of all these things was missing mm-hmm, a mm-hmm, bit. Mm-hmm. And Clive put her in that role.
1: Yeah.
0: But once they put her there, that put her in that box.
1: That's it.
0: She could not love Robin
1: right.
0: in that box.
1: Right.
0: She had to be right. what status quo wanted her to be at that
1: yeah.
0: point. And
1: yeah.
0: I believe that, more than anything else, is what drove her.
1: I mean, that, and can you imagine realizing that your whole family is eating off of you?
0: Yeah.
1: Like, we don't talk about the fact that she had to fire her father.
0: Yeah.
1: We don't talk about the fact that, you know, her mama, her sister-in-law, her brothers, her brother introduced her to
0: yeah.
1: the addiction. Like,
0: yeah.
1: we don't talk about that. So
0: yeah.
1: I can't imagine feeling like everybody wants something from me, but nobody's giving me anything.
0: That I can have.
1: That
0: yeah.
1: I can have for my own.
0: Yeah.
1: And so, you know, it gets complicated.
0: Yeah, it does.
1: But I always talk about who she was to me.
0: Oh yeah,
1: and you cannot argue with the voice.
0: The voice is one, and like I said, you said the voice is one thing. The technicality to which she did it.
1: Yeah.
0: To make something that difficult
1: mm-hmm.
0: look that easy.
1: Yeah.
0: Is mean. Okay, continue on. You said Whitney. I just had to have that moment.
1: I mean, that's kind of it.
0: That's it. Once again, I'm cool with that.
1: We could just wrap that.
0: I'm
1: all.
0: Absolutely cool with that.
1: Yeah, for most of my life, it was Whitney. I couldn't even sing her songs for like almost 8 years once she passed.
0: Wow.
1: Like, I couldn't. I just couldn't. And so I've just in the last couple of years gotten back to actually even attempting to do
0: What's
1: a
0: your
1: Whitney
0: favorite
1: song.
0: Whitney song to sing?
1: Don't ask me that.
0: I am asking you that, Kia, because I'm a super fan. You can't do that to me. I've only sang one Whitney song one day in my life, and I was even scared to do that. I sang I Will Always Love You, which is tough for a guy to sing.
1: Yeah.
0: I did it, and I think I did well with it. But yeah, you don't mess with Whitney unless you can sing.
1: You don't.
0: Whitney.
1: Okay, I'm gonna tell you, but I don't sing it in public.
0: And I'm not gonna ask you to do that.
1: No. I'm just saying.
0: Yes.
1: Like, I've never sung it.
0: This is for you and only you.
1: My favorite Whitney song to sing when I'm by myself is "I Have Nothing," because it just rips my heart out. But it's so powerful and beautiful. But I'll never sing it in front of anybody because can't nobody do it like Whitney. Celine can get close, but can't nobody do it like Whitney. But that is my favorite because I identify with it. And I always say music is my longest relationship. Like, it's my longest relationship. It's the one that has been with me when I'm sad, when I'm happy, no matter what has happened. Being a military child.
0: You're preaching now.
1: You gave me the coffee and here I am.
0: You're preaching now. You said a word then because it's my longest. Wow,
1: yeah.
0: You are so right about
1: yeah.
0: that.
1: Yeah, so that song, I just identify with that yeah. so
0: deeply.
1: Don't
0: let deeply. Me close one more door.
1: Don't let
0: I don't
1: me close.
0: Hurt anymore.
1: I don't. Stay in my arms.
0: If you dare.
1: If you dare.
0: If you dare to. Or must I imagine you, the heifer?
1: Yeah, I got to imagine.
0: Anyway. I'm so sorry.
1: Yeah,
0: no.
1: So that's it.
0: Okay, no, I get that. No, I get that. No, it's good to know that, like I said, that kind of influence. But like I said, she taught everybody. Like,
1: yeah.
0: I always say the two that have always been for me that there's three, but then I had to find him,
1: mm-hmm.
0: Was like Whitney mm-hmm. on that side,
1: mm-hmm.
0: Luther on the other,
1: yes,
0: for the technicality
1: absolutely.
0: Of which they did things. And then when I really started getting into stuff, it was Dave Hollister.
1: Yes!
0: And that Ghetto Hymns album. Like, that album, like, chokehold for like a year and a half. Yeah.

0: But it formed, really formed how I could adjust my voice and make it a little gruffy and make it turn into a little something. So, so there is that. Now, I'm not going to give away the set list for Saturday because Ethan Hamlin would be mad at me.
1: Very much so.
0: But just a little taste. When we were talking to Kia about kind of what we wanted to do, what we wanted to sing, I was like, all right, Kia, now there's a couple songs that I want you to do by yourself because I don't, it ain't all about me. And you're going to do one by this thing. We'll talk about that. You're going to do a song by her. We're not going to tell you which one she's going to do.
1: Yeah.
0: I'm just going to play one by her. Talk about Tina real quick.
1: Tina is the freaking next blueprint, okay? Because let me tell you something. People don't understand how, again, people tried to put her in a box, mainly Ike. Okay.
0: Yeah, let's be real about it.
1: He tried to put her in a box.
0: He did.
1: But she knew that there was more to her than just what he saw her as. And again, the courage to say, I don't want nothing but my name.
0: That's it.
1: You can have it all. I'll reinvent myself because I believe in myself that much that I have to do this, right? So Tina, to me, is like, the beauty of an independent woman who did things differently than what everybody thought she should have done. Like, be happy. You got a husband. He's created this life for you. But that wasn't the life that she wanted to lead. And she went on and had the courage to leave the country, to love again in her elder age, because they consider us old after you 35, you know? Like, and she has, she, but what hurts me the most is that she still had nightmares about how he treated her
0: until the day that she died. Of course.
1: You know what I mean?
0: You can't go through that kind of mental, physical, emotional abuse that I put her through and there not be ripples of it. Even if you claim to be quote unquote healed through things, that triggers are not going to come back up at some point.
1: Exactly. And I don't want to minimize, like, that movie, we make jokes about it, but that was her life.
0: Yeah.
1: And that was hard.
0: Yeah.
1: So she's a hero, a heroine, whatever you want to call it, in my eyes.
0: Yeah.
1: And just, I mean, the fact that she kept performing until she literally didn't want to, didn't want to anymore.
0: That's a choice when you can choose how you exit the game.
1: Yes. And got into musical theater. So it's just like, Tina, girl.
0: Yeah. We're going to talk about Kia's musical theater life as well. What is this? Okay. Yeah. We're going to talk about that after I get some more foolishness out of my system, because I've got to talk about this story and I have not told Kia about it. So she's going to experience news that you can use today here on the show. But since we're talking a little bit about Tina, let's do some Ike and Tina real quick.
1: Tina.
0: This is Proud Mary here on the Creek.
2: Every now and then, I think you might like to hear something from us. Nice and easy. But there's just one thing, you see. We never, ever do nothing nice and easy. We always do it nice and rough. But we're going to take the beginning of this song and do it easy. But then we're going to do the finish.

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1: Hi, this is Wes Griffith from the Moonhead Group. This is a very special year for us because the Rookery, born July 1st, 1976, is celebrating 50 years. The previous year, the Macon Mall opened, which changed the face of downtown virtually overnight. Original owners, Sandy Taylor, Jewett Tucker, and Ralph Skipper, had quite the challenge ahead, but they would persevere as downtown began to shutter its windows. The Rookery became a community gathering place, ground zero for nightlife. Many local musicians would play its stage, and some famous ones too, like Widespread Panic in 87. In 98, local musicians came together at the Rookery to celebrate the life of Brax and Tate Bragg, and Bragg Jam was born. In 2009, in the middle of a recession, me, my wife Betsy, and our partner Chad Evans purchased the Rookery from longtime owner Jim Key. In hindsight, we were gambling on the Rookery to defy the odds once again. We freshened her up a bit, leaned into a more family-friendly atmosphere, rolled out a new menu, and before long, the Rookery took flight once again. Those early years were a magical time. The Rookery and downtown were in lockstep as the city center began to blossom. After several years, we got so busy that we were able to expand into the old Thorpe's building. Come check out the Thorpe storefront where we've wrapped the windows with our story. Many people tell us they had their first date at the Rookery and share memories of gathering there with friends and family. Many of them have signed their names on the Rook's hallowed walls. We've been blessed with support from this community beyond their wildest dreams. It's all of you that came down to get an almond burger, some onion rings, or a Jimmy Carter shake that made it all possible. So from us to the entire community, thank you for making the Rookery what it is today. We hope you guys will come down and celebrate with us. It's been a pleasure to serve you, and we hope to see you again soon.
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0: 100.9 The Creek, the sound and soul of Central Georgia. That right there was Bruce Springsteen with Atlantic City here on Creekside Mornings. Charles Davis joined by Kia Johnson, who will be joining the Making Music Review on stage Saturday night. Grants Lounge, get your tickets right now at historicgrants.com. Let's talk about last night, Kia.
1: Yes. So, are we going to talk about food now?
0: Yes, we're going to talk about food.
1: Yes!
0: You being the international traveler that you are, a self-proclaimed foodie,
1: yes.
0: Which I realized yesterday as I started to get intimidated at sitting with dinner with you.
1: Stop it.
0: We went to Andalusia
1: on
0: the corner of 2nd and Poplar last night. First time I went there. Brand new restaurant. And It is phenomenal.
1: So good.
0: Everything, like you were talking about, the ambiance.
1: Yes.
0: Everything, the food. Shout out to Nathan.
1: Yes,
0: our
1: Nathan,
0: server.
1: He was so sweet.
0: Yeah, he was awesome. What did you like best about
1: this? Oh, my goodness. I am a cheeseaholic. Hello. And they...
0: You admit it, so that's fine.
1: I admit it, it's fine. And they have the option for you to make your own charcuterie board, mm-hmm. and you get to pick these cheeses. And so I loved being able to try all these different cheeses. That was, like, my favorite, but then the wine was a close second.
0: That wine was good.

0: Very close second. Mm-hmm. It was
1: She said, I want a rosé, but I need it to be. and this is what I knew. I was like, this woman knows what she's talking about. She was like, I need that thing to be a good ABV. And Nathan went, say less. I got you, my guy. But yeah, no, it was great. I said the wine, the Spanish wine that I had was phenomenal. Those, if I can recommend anything, is what we had yesterday, because a lot of this is shareable stuff.
0: It is tapas and it was perfect. Like that.
1: It was perfect just to have, whether it's just two people or a group of people,
0: right,
1: just be able to try everything.
0: Absolutely.
1: But those tenderloin skewers with the sauce that they had with it, my lord.
0: The sauce. The Mona Lee's,
1: I don't know what it was.
0: Okay.
1: But it was so good.
0: It was good.
1: And then the roasted potatoes with it and everything. And Nathan tried to feed us dessert, and I was like, "Bruh, I've had two glasses of this really good wine, this beautiful steak, this croquette, this cheese croquette. That was
0: it was really good,
1: phenomenal." Yeah. I was like, "Nah, dog, I'm good. Thank you, though. Yeah. I appreciate it."
0: Yeah, but we weren't stuffed.
1: No, we weren't.
0: You know, it was full like without being stuffed. Mm-hmm. Love tapas.
1: Yeah, no, it was great. So go to Andalusia. Get yourself a reservation.
0: Absolutely.
1: I would say, because we got there when it opened, so we were there right along the time. But then by the time we got ready to leave, it was jam packed in there, which is a great thing to see. To see a business on the corner doing what it does, and the food is absolutely phenomenal. So shout out to Chef Brad Stevens. Got to see my homie for a second yesterday as well, and all the great people working over there.
0: It was wonderful.
1: Now, there's a section of the show where I like to inform the people, because it's not. This is also infotainment.
0: And people
1: need to know certain things as they travel throughout the world.
0: Okay.
1: So I have to give them this sometimes. From the news desk that knows you just can't go anywhere to eat. This is Creekside Investigative News. I am Charles. I'm at least going to have some socks on, Davis. I have not told Kia about this story.
0: Uh-oh.
1: So I'm just going to read it as it is.
0: Okay.
1: Dateline, Hollywood, Florida. Customers in Hollywood, Florida are free to abide by an unusual dress code for the Class Soiree Steakhouse. Clothing optional.
0: Clothing.
1: Optional. On the first Monday of every month, the steakhouse offers nude dining experience from 7 p.m. to 12 a.m. Diners must be over 18 years old to participate and are expected to follow additional guidelines, such as no touching without consent. Upon arrival, they are given a towel, a robe, and a seat cover.
0: Oh, my gosh.
1: Chef and owner Mart Ali says his staff members who remain clothed during the event, somebody needs to, have been well-trained and are respectful to the hungry nudists.
0: What in the world is happening?
1: So you mean to tell me, like, first Monday of every month, hopefully they don't have nobody sitting by the windows, my lord.
0: Oh, my
1: Because
0: gosh.
1: They're just sitting there just naked for 5 hours.
0: But that's a huge, from 19 to whatever?
1: Uh-huh.
0: Just in there.
1: Range.
0: Just in there.
1: 19 to 84.
0: Oh.
1: If Sister Shirley want to go in there naked and have her a nice New York strip.
0: Oh.
1: strip was not, no pun intended, with that. So they can do that. But you want to know what the prices are?
0: Oh, my goodness.
1: Which, okay, this makes sense.
0: Uh-huh.
1: It's $150 for women.
0: Uh-huh.
1: $250 for men.
0: Oh, my gosh.
1: $300 for couples.
0: For couples. So if you come with your nudist partner, we're going to give you a little discount.
1: Little discount. But 50 piece, y'all.
0: And does this include the meal, or that's
1: I don't know if this includes the meal. I would hope so. I would hope I'm not going to pay $300 just to sit in the steakhouse naked.
0: Oh my gosh, that is! I am so not that person.
1: Can't do it.
0: I'm not that person.
1: No, I'm so sorry.
0: I don't think I'll ever be that person.
1: No, and what?
0: No.
1: You're gonna see things you don't want to see.
0: I don't want to see.
1: I'm good.
0: Mm-mm.
1: I don't want to be.
0: Mm-mm.
1: I did not come here for a ribeye and want to see Pastor Franklin.
0: Oh, gosh.
1: On his 25th anniversary with his wife.
0: He better not be there. He better not be there.
1: Pastor Franklin got some demons, too.
0: Anyway. Is the food good, though? That's the big question.
1: It better be 3 Michelin star.
0: It's good. You know, I can go on a Tuesday. Just saying.
1: If it's that good, yeah. Can I go on the Wednesday of the third week of the month? Because they're going to be clothed then, right? Everybody going to have their clothes on. Moral of the story is, don't go eat steak naked. There
0: Please
1: are
0: don't.
1: Knives around.
0: Please don't.

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1: Hey, this is Ben Nichols from Lucero.
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0: My favorite song we're playing right now, Grady Lyles and Les Green. I'm going to Let You Call Me Babe. Here on Creekside Mornings, Charles Davis hanging out with you here with Kia Johnson. Will be with us Saturday night, Grant's Lounge, making a Memphis collab. Make sure you get your tickets for that, historicgrants.com. Now, we're going to flip it a little bit because we both share our love for music, but then also of the theater.
1: Yes.
0: And I'm so tired of hearing about this woman's accomplishments as being nominated for every award in the history of the world when it comes to theater. But so I want them to know about it, too. When did you get into theater? What was the beginning of you getting into doing that?
1: A good teacher. Okay. I had moved from South Carolina to Washington, D.C. area. I was in Virginia my junior year of high school. Okay. Imagine, picture it. Okay. Already difficult time. Mm-hmm. But then we move in the middle of high school, and I just felt like lost, you know? And so my parents were like, look, at least let her audition for choir. So the teacher was like, look, I've already got my choir, but you know, I'll give you an alley-oop. I'll let her audition. Mm-hmm. But then she heard me sing. She was like, wait a minute.
0: Let's make some movements here.
1: And so she was the one that said, have you ever thought about doing theater? And I'm like, no, I don't even really, like, I see it, but I don't know what that means, right? And so she was the one that introduced me to theater. My very first show was Annie. I was Lily St. Regis. I had a ball being a ditzy blonde. And that was it, you know? College, I focused on music and other things. But then when I got out of college, I got back to theater. And that's what it's been ever since.
0: Ever since then, on that run.
1: But a good teacher, Ms. Moyers.
0: I got you. And it takes one to get you there. So a couple questions when it comes to theater. Favorite role you've ever played? I know it's hard to choose between the ones because I have them too. They're like my children. And you don't want to disrespect the people that you've created in your head.
1: Oh, that's hard. I mean, I guess I'm going to say Nina. I guess I'm going to say Nina.
0: You got to play Nina Simone, which is,
1: but it was four of us, to be fair.
0: And doesn't matter.
1: The musical is four Ninas.
0: It doesn't matter.
1: But, that was one of my favorite. Billie Holiday was also,
0: you got to do Billie?
1: Lady Day at Emerson Bar and Grill, the one-woman show. Yeah. Took that to Milan.
0: Okay, pause.
1: The music, right, of Billie Holiday. Come on. What?
0: So, let me just make sure I'm hearing correctly.
1: You are.
0: You took Lady Day at the Emerson Cafe, which, if you have not seen it, it is the version that is out in the public, if you want to watch it, is Audra McDonald
1: exactly
0: doing it. And that show is dumb. But you took that show and you did it

0: Where?
1: In Milan.
0: Italy.
1: Yeah. This is right before COVID. Again, right before COVID.
0: This will be the last time Kia Johnson is ever on Creekside Mornings.
1: No.
0: Ever.
1: You asked me to. I'm being honest.
0: And
1: though.
0: I love that you're being honest. That is so awesome.
1: It is. But to impersonate and embody these two iconic women for music, for the culture, like all of the things, those would definitely be like top for sure.
0: The emotions you had to go through to play Lady Day in that show.
1: Yeah.
0: Because if you don't know, like, she goes through, watch the show.
1: Yeah.
0: Like, it's a phenomenal show. But the changes Billy makes during that show.
1: Yeah.
0: She has a moment where she kind of loses control.
1: Absolutely. And listen, Diana Ross was my inspiration.
0: Yeah.
1: Seeing her do Lady Sing the Blues, like, that was my, that was where I studied it.
0: Yeah.
1: But you would have thought, again, you would have thought that Dreamgirls would have been, like, at the top.
0: Mm-hmm.
1: But it was just different being,
0: yeah, I get that,
1: like, these real women.
0: Uh-huh,
1: you know what I mean?
0: Uh-huh. And not a creative.
1: Character. Yeah.
0: She did mention Dreamgirls. She played Dina in Dreamgirls. The only question I had about that is, what was your favorite song to sing of Dina's?
1: Oh my gosh, that's okay. Heavy.
0: Okay, I get that.
1: Yeah.
0: I get that.
1: Yeah.
0: I get that.
1: Yeah. Because I felt like specifically me playing that role in the show and her role. People misunderstood.
0: We talked about
1: her.
0: That last night. Yeah.
1: Yeah. You used to be so light and free, you used to just smile at me. Now all you give is jealous hate?
0: Yeah.
1: Come on.
0: You need to lose some weight.
1: Yeah.
0: Heavy.
1: Heavy.
0: We talked about last night. If you look at the film and you look at the show, Dina is cast in a light to where she's almost at points the one of the villains in the show.
1: Mm-hmm.
0: And if you really look at it, like we were talking about last night, when everything goes down, at the end of it all, brass tacks being what it is, when Effie needed to lift back up, who was it that was there?
1: Yeah.
0: It was Dina.
1: Yeah. I learned so much by getting into the text, not what people thought she was, but what's there in the text.
0: Mm-hmm.
1: And as a writer, like, that's what I went off of and then made some actor choices to not be the villain.
0: Yeah.
1: Because villain sometimes is just a perception and a projection.
0: Uh-huh.
1: You know what I mean?
0: Uh-huh. Uh-huh.
1: Let that marinate a little bit. Yeah.
0: Mm-hmm. Yeah, no, I get that. So you've been doing this one and had your iconic moments. When I always like to ask, especially you, like I said, traveling across the world doing this, what has theater taught you about yourself?
1: Mm. It's just the reminder of humanity. Like, I wish everyone got exposed to theater because you can be everyone and no one
0: at the same time.
1: You know, I've had directors to remind us that no matter who you are on stage, ensemble, lead, supporting, whatever, someone in that audience is watching you and you have an opportunity to be impactful. You have an opportunity to make them laugh, to transport them from whatever they're going through into something totally different just for a moment, just for a few hours. That's powerful. That's responsibility. And I love that. I think that's the biggest win in being a part of theater is being able to escape, but also take people on a journey.
0: Yeah. Is that what, on that same vein, I know we have a lot of young actors that listen to, 'cause we have actors come through all the time. Speaking of that, the last 5 years is running its final weekend over at Theater Making. Go check that out.
1: Yes.
0: Also, Angels in America Part 2 running its final weekend at Theater Making. Historic, theatermaking.com for those tickets. For young actors and actresses, what is one thing? I'm not going to say the most important thing because there are tons of those things.
1: Sure.
0: What is one thing you would tell a young actor that they need to get into their system now when it comes to theater and being an actor or an actress?
1: I mean, I think don't get so caught up in the lead.
0: Mm.
1: Everybody wants to be the lead, so they think, right? But again, the part of humanity that I feel that we're starting to get away from is everybody's in silos. Everyone wants to be the main character in their story, in their social media, in their, right? But you forget that without the ensemble, there is no main character.
0: That part.
1: You know what I mean? So don't ever take any role as a small role. Always commit completely to that, and then you'll start to show up in your life in that way.
0: Hmm.
1: Yeah, that's the thing. Don't get caught up in just the lead.
0: Yeah.
1: Be in love with the story and creating the atmosphere for whoever to flourish off of.
0: Yeah, no, I'm here for that. I've told us I've got a little buddy of mine, Walden, who's doing theater now, and we haven't really super talked, but I would always be reminded to tell him.

0: like, you know, and anybody that has ever wanted to get into theater and has started to do it now, don't sleep on the ensemble roles, right? Because it is in the ensemble that you learn how to be a lead.
1: Absolutely.
0: It is in the ensemble that you learn how to, and I'm going to say these words so that she doesn't have to, where you take care of your lead. Mm-hmm. I think that is a big piece too. Mm-hmm. Like she said, the lead cannot do what they do without the ensemble.
1: Cannot.
0: The ensemble can't do what they do if their lead is not in
1: That's
0: the
1: it.
0: Most comfortable
1: That's
0: place
1: it.
0: That they could be in.
1: That's it.
0: That they can know that wherever I am and whatever I'm doing, my family, my castmates are there doing what they do,
1: right,
0: so that the whole thing goes the way.
1: Yeah,
0: it needs
1: a lot of work being a lead. Listen,
0: it is.
1: Say, after Dina, I said, this may be the last one. This may be it. This may be it. People don't understand. Like, you have to be in a certain mindset, because you do feel the weight of, like, yo, if I'm having a bad day, the ensemble feels it, and now we're all, no, I have to constantly be consistently amazing. And that's why you love people like Audra. You love people. Who's my girl from Stephen Sondheim? She was always in all of his shows.
0: Oh, geez, don't start me the line.
1: Yeah. But you know what I'm saying.
0: I know you're talking about,
1: those iconic characters, Meryl Streep, Vanessa Williams that's overseas now in London. I got to, you know, see her. And so it's just those people that consistently be amazing as a lead, but it's a lot of work.
0: Yeah.
1: And you can't learn that unless you've been ensemble, I feel.
0: Yeah,
1: I
0: feel. No, you really can't. No, because you get to see
1: what it takes. Exactly.
0: To be that. And yeah, some roles, that's why I told you last night, like I said, the last time I really jumped on stage was Mister.
1: Yeah.
0: And Mister took every bit of me.
1: And he gonna.
0: And every bit of me to play that role. And
1: right.
0: Dina had to be the same way, because like I said, that is a lot. That is a name people expect.
1: And I'm going to say this too, because people don't realize, because they don't ever have the script. She sang more songs than anybody. I'm just saying. She sang more songs than anybody. And people forget that part too. It's a heck of a role.
0: I'm going to say this because I get mad at her now. I get mad at anytime she says that. How many times have you been nominated for awards acting, man?
1: Only a few. It's only been maybe about like five as far as individually. But I mean, you know, I've been in the business a minute, you know.
0: Five. I don't care if you had been in the damn business for 75 and a half eons, ma'am. For to be, I'm always here to give people their flowers now, as they say, while you can still smell them.
1: Yeah.
0: When, I'm not going to bring up conversations we had yesterday.
1: Mm-hmm.
0: To know,
1: mm-hmm.
0: now that I know you a little bit, to know that you have been nominated for things and for roles when other entities
1: mm-hmm.
0: were actively trying
1: mm-hmm.
0: to sabotage what you were doing.
1: Right.
0: And to not, as I told you yesterday, to not only push through that, but to flourish through that.
1: Thank you.
0: Shows more about the human you are and the humans they're not.
1: Mm. Mm.
0: And that shows more about you than anything else. So damn right you should have got nominated for playing Dina.
1: Well,
0: because
1: you
0: did that and all the other nominations. So as I said, now I feel like I need to bow in your presence.
1: No.
0: Because it's like, you know, I'm sitting here across from Viola Davis of Memphis. Right along in now.
1: Hell. Davis is wild.
0: I know. I just did that. It's because I was trying to figure out which way I was going to go. I'm not going to call you Susan Lucci. I wasn't going to call you Meryl Streep. I wasn't going to call you Glenn Close. I wasn't going to do it. I was like, Viola, that works. That works for me. Anyway, we're going to play some music. Come back. So, song you might hear Saturday night. Here's some Sam and Dave. Soul Man. Him.
1: Yeah.

0: This is Joshua Ray Walker, and you're listening to Real Music, Real Radio on 100.9 The Creek.
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4: Hi, this is Wes Griffith from the Mainhunter Group. This is a very special year for us because the Rookery, born July 1st, 1976, is celebrating 50 years. The previous year, the Macon Mall opened, which changed the face of downtown virtually overnight. Original owners, Sam Taylor, Jewett Tucker, and Ralph Skipper, had quite the challenge ahead, but they would persevere as downtown began to shutter its windows. The Rookery became a community gathering place, ground zero for nightlife. Many local musicians would play its stage, and some famous ones too, like Widespread Panic in 87. In 98, local musicians came together at the Rookery to celebrate the life of Braxton Tate Bragg, and Bragg Jam was born. In 2009, in the middle of a recession, me, my wife Betsy, and our partner Chad Evans purchased the Rookery from longtime owner Jim Key. In hindsight, we were gambling on the Rookery to defy the odds once again. We freshened her up a bit, leaned into a more family-friendly atmosphere, rolled out a new menu, and before long, the Rookery took flight once again. Those early years were a magical time. The Rookery and downtown were in lockstep as the city center began to blossom. After several years, we got so busy that we were able to expand into the old Thorpe's building. Come check out the Thorpe's storefront where we've wrapped the windows with our story. Many people tell us they had their first date at the Rookery and share memories of gathering there with friends and family. Many of them have signed their names on the Rook's hallowed walls. We've been blessed with support from this community beyond our wildest dreams. It's all of you that came down to get an almond burger, some onion rings, or a Jimmy Carter shake that made it all possible. So from us to the entire community, thank you for making the Rookery what it is today. We hope you guys will come down and celebrate with us. It's been a pleasure to serve you, and we hope to see you again soon.
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1: And Mike Reed, and you're listening to the sound and soul of Central Georgia, 100.9, The Creek.

0: took Kia Johnson to come down here for nothing to get built in the studio, like for her, specifically for her. Nobody else but her.
1: Cut it out.
0: I said, who's important in here? I mean,
1: Cut it out.
0: I've done things in here, but anybody built, I almost cussed. Ain't nobody built nothing for me. Anyway, no. Let's talk a little bit about Saturday, because we haven't talked about that.
1: Yes. I'm here in Macon. The reason.
0: The reason you are actually here. It is, first off, like when we talked about doing this, and like mm-hmm. I said, this is kind of our bookend of the three M's, mm-hmm. the connection between Macon, Memphis, and Muscle Shoals. And as I said before, we've done the Muscle Shoals connection. Shout out to Kelvin Holly, legendary Muscle Shoals guitar player. And I'm so glad now in high, like I said, I knew nothing about you beforehand.
1: Yeah.
0: And now knowing you for the time that I have, I'm so glad that you're going to be here to be on stage. Because the thing I was telling you last night, and the thing that I think people are going to get the biggest kick out of, is that for the people who have seen the review over the past 3 years and mm-hmm. how we've grown, mm-hmm. they've never seen me with another singer for a lot of the show. And especially someone of your award-nominated talent.
1: Oh, stop it. Please stop.
0: On stage with me. So it's going to be cool. Kind of what, I mean, this might be a weird question. Like, what are you excited about for Saturday?
1: Oh my goodness. I'm just excited to be in a city that loves music. Like I love music, like Memphis loves music. Yeah. I'm excited to be with live instrumentations, no shade to track shows, but I still just crave that. Give me four on the floor. Like I want to hear and feel all of that.
0: Yeah.
1: And like you know, a lot of times when you're fronting a band or, you know, doing a gig, you're the only vocalist. So to have someone to balance, and I love a male female voice together. It's just the best.
0: It works.
1: So I'm super excited. You had a lot of accolades. Everyone loves you, and I was so excited that I get to be a part of what you all do normally. Don't do that. You've been doing this all morning, so let me give you some flowers. Like, they're like, Charles is amazing, he's talented, he's kind, and you are, and that doesn't always happen, right? Like,
0: no, it doesn't.
1: A lot of times you get a gig and it's just that's the gig. But when you have good people as well, that makes it even more exciting. So I'm excited about all of that.
0: Yeah, no, I as I said before, I cannot do what I do without the guys behind me, and mm-hmm. and it's one of the things that I am I think I'm most proud of. I feel like, and I'm and I say this, and please y'all understand what I mean when I say this, I am in no way, shape, form, or fashion the end all be all voice of this band. That is not me.
1: Right.
0: I just happen to be the lead singer
1: of course,
0: it.
1: Of course.
0: But when I tell you, I feel so proud to be on stage with the four men that I get to
1: as
0: share
1: it should
0: a stage
1: be.
0: With.
1: Yeah.
0: If it were not for them, I would not be as comfortable as I am singing and feeling like I have the freedom to sing the way I want to sing.
1: Absolutely.
0: And that's the reason why I'm excited for them to play with you, so that you can see what I see.
1: Yeah.
0: Like, for me to say it to people, it's like, oh, he's just talking about this. No. If you're with them, you understand how comfortable. That's the only way I can use for it. How comfortable.
1: No, I totally understand what you're
0: they
1: saying.
0: They make a singer.
1: Yeah, people don't understand the power of the musicians. And shout out to my guys.
0: Shout
1: back
0: out to
1: home,
0: them.
1: Like Devereaux and Claude and Streeter and all of y'all and Alex and JB. Like, it's nothing like a band that are gifted in their gifts that allow you to be gifted in yours. Mm-hmm. It literally, just like theater, it literally takes all of us. There is no main character.
0: Nope.
1: We all have different roles that we play, but as a collective unit, we can impact people.
0: Yes,
1: and that's
0: can.
1: Just what I want to be a part of in this life.
0: Yeah. Yeah.
1: Is impactfulness.
0: And that's all you can ask for. And so, like I said, Saturday night, like I said, it's going to get real. Cause like I said, I'm going to be absolutely real with y'all, because Kia doesn't even know this.
1: Uh-oh.
0: Kia, I have not listened to one thing you have sang.
1: Okay. Good. Good.
0: Not one.
1: Don't.
0: Because like, this afternoon, mm-hmm. we're gonna get together and go over a couple things.
1: Yeah,
0: I want my first reaction, and I know you've seen it. I want my first reaction to be like Michael B. Jordan was when he heard "Oh Boy" sing in the beginning.
1: Woo!
0: That part.
1: Sinners, baby.
0: That part.
1: We're gonna make some money. That's what he said.
0: But I want that reaction because I already feel like Saturday night. And I mean this, and I don't take this lightly, because I don't say these words often. If you miss out on Saturday night, I think you're going to be mad. You're going to be mad, because I just got a feeling that, once again, as I told you about Grants yesterday when I took you by there,
1: yeah,
0: there's energy

0: Absolutely.
1: That room. And when the band on stage is right, that energy seeps out of those walls.
0: 100%.
1: And you just get like, I've had moments on that stage where it's just like, ooh,
0: yeah,
1: something's
0: yeah.
1: going on here. Yeah. Something's moving yeah. in this room
0: yeah.
1: right now. And I'm so glad you'll be able to get to experience that.
0: Me too. Me too. And I'm glad I got to go by Grants. You know, shout out to them. It's
1: yeah, you got to meet Michelle yesterday.
0: Yes. And it feels like pieces of Memphis. Like mm-hmm. I can feel the soul in the fabric and yeah. the floors on the yeah. walls, the yeah. pictures, the stories. So beautiful, beautiful building yeah. and space.
1: Yeah.
0: Space.
1: Yeah. yeah. It is a great space. So yeah, y'all get out there, get your tickets for that. Saturday night, 9 p.m. historicgrants.com. We're going to have ourselves a good time. We're going to play some music, take a break, come back, close this thing out because we got other things to do. Right now, how about some Maggie Rose? No one gets out alive here on the creek.

Hi, this is Wes Griffith from the Moonhead Group. This is a very special year for us because the Rookery, born July 1st, 1976, is celebrating 50 years. The previous year, the Macon Mall opened, which changed the face of downtown virtually overnight. Original owners, Sam Taylor, Jewett Tucker, and Ralph Skipper, had quite the challenge ahead, but they would persevere as downtown began to shutter its windows. The Rookery became a community gathering place, ground zero for nightlife. Many local musicians would play its stage, and some famous ones too, like Widespread Panic in 87. In 98, local musicians came together at the Rookery to celebrate the life of Braxton Tate Bragg, and Bragg Jam was born. In 2009, in the middle of a recession, me, my wife Betsy, and our partner Chad Evans purchased the Rookery from longtime owner Jim Keith. In hindsight, we were gambling on the Rookery to defy the odds once again. We freshened her up a bit, leaned into a more family-friendly atmosphere, rolled out a new menu, and before long, the Rookery took flight once again. Those early years were a magical time. The Rookery and downtown were in lockstep as the city center began to blossom. After several years, we got so busy that we were able to expand into the old Thorpe's building. Come check out the Thorpe storefront where we've wrapped the windows with our story. Many people tell us they had their first date at the Rookery and share memories of gathering there with friends and family. Many of them have signed their names on the Rook's hallowed walls. We've been blessed with support from this community beyond our wildest dreams. It's all of you that came down to get an almond burger, some onion rings, or a Jimmy Carter shake that made it all possible. So from us to the entire community, thank you for making the Rookery what it is today. We hope you guys will come down and celebrate with us. It's been a pleasure to serve you, and we hope to see you again soon.

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0: No Dams is a no-holds-barred look at our past and present. 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No Dams given.
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2: All right, look, here's the deal. 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

0: Remember what I said before, that Kia Johnson is banned from this show forever? I'm just saying it's not. Kia Johnson is banned from Macon for the rest and the entirety of time. Let me hit this so I don't have Lisa mad at me here. Yeah, there we go. Okay, yeah, 100.9 The Creek, the sound of Soul of Central Georgia. That right there was brand new music from Jesse Wells. Won't you come out tonight? Won't you come out Saturday night?
1: Yeah.
0: Is the thing. Now, come on out tonight to Grant's Lounge. The Page Brothers will be playing there. We just had them on yesterday. You can catch the interview that I did with them yesterday morning on streamthecreek.com. So check that out. But then, yes, get your tickets for Saturday night. As I said before, I do believe this is going to be a special night at Grant's, where in a place where it has had a lot of special nights.
1: For sure.
0: Especially for the review. But I believe Saturday night, when we celebrate the connection between Macon and Memphis, I think it's going to be a beautiful thing. And as I said this to her earlier. I'm not going to tell you what I told her. But I said part of this phrase before with a different connotation, from the bottom of my heart. Kia, thank you so much for being here this morning.
1: Oh, thank you for inviting me, yeah, for having me, for enjoying my story and sharing yours. Yeah. Like, this has been really, really amazing.
0: It's important. It's an important story to tell because, like I said, I think what, at least to me, and we didn't even get into everything, y'all. Like, there's a lot. And y'all are going to, I'll say this now, y'all are going to hear from, me and Kia are going to have other conversations.
1: Absolutely.
0: In a different form here later on. But I think just showing to me what I've learned from you is that there are so many avenues to where you can live your best musical life that you can,
1: yeah,
0: through the slings and the arrows and the frustrations that can come with that.
1: Absolutely.
0: At times.
1: That are going to come with
0: it. That are going to come with it. And the sacrifices that have to be made with it. You are an example of what good looks like, what great looks like.
1: Oh, thank you, Charles. That is so thoughtful.
0: No, you do. And this is not me blowing smoke. This is real talk because, And y'all know me, Sam would be very proud of me for saying this, as she down there teaching the children. No, I don't talk to people like I talked to you last night.
1: Yeah.
0: Without feeling the energy that is open enough for me to be open enough.
1: Yes. Yes.
0: To talk about the stuff we talked about yesterday and to, right, and actually, for me to actually get to know you.
1: Yeah.
0: As a person, not just the entertainer, and to know the person that you are, the human being that you are, is great.
1: Thank
0: for me
1: you.
0: Not to have listened to one thing you've ever, I've not heard her sing a note out of her throat. Okay. But I know if the human being that she is this great, the singer, ooh, I almost cussed again. I almost said a real cuss word. I am not even worried about
1: you.
0: That. So I greatly appreciate you.
1: Appreciate you. And I had to fight for it. Let me just say, I have to fight for it daily. Yeah. I have to fight to stay vulnerable. I have to fight to stay open. I have to fight for love.
0: Yeah.
1: You know? So it's not, it's second nature, but it's not easy.
0: Of course. Because
1: sometimes this world can make you feel like, I'm just going to close up and just wilt and just be that. But that's not who we are called to be. And so I'm glad that you could see my heart. I'm glad that I could show you that in some capacity.
0: Yeah, no. You have to be vulnerable in what we do.
1: Yeah.
0: And you have to be, like I said, it's finding the moments for yourself.
1: Right.
0: When we as entertainers give
1: a lot. And that's what Macon is giving me. You all are giving me a moment for myself. And
0: yes,
1: I love this.
0: We're gonna make sure that I told her from the text from the first time, I am going to make sure you are taken care of. Like I said, Lisa ain't even got here yet. And you have no you'll probably be on some sort of carriage ride. I'm taking you everywhere you're going to go. And chauffeurs, like in the color Come to America, throwing rose petals down as you walk because we don't want kids. They already building stuff for her.

0: in the studio.
1: The studio was going to do this anyway.
0: I've been here 10 years. I'm going to say a word, and you know what I mean, it's from the bottom of my heart. This heifer been here 15 minutes.
1: I love the creek. I love the creek.
0: And we love you. Thank you so much. I cannot wait to get on stage with you. Y'all don't miss out Saturday night. It's going to be a time over at Grand Slam. So as I always say, I want you all to have a great weekend, and I want you to do it on purpose. But if you can't do that, just do like my girl Tabitha Brown says, and don't you dare go mess up nobody else's. We'll see y'all on Monday.

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0: 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The deeper the roots, the better the music. And only I can love
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3: Thank goodness it's Friday. It is Lunch with Lane, presented by Lane Southern Orchards. I'm Aaron Buzza, here with you for the next 2 hours. Happy to celebrate the end, the last, what would it be, 10% of the work week as we get into the afternoon? How about that? That is fantastic, and we are going to celebrate all day right here on Lunch with Lane. Let's kick things off today. Speaking of lunch, maybe you want to have a burrito. It's the Flying Burrito Brothers and Sin City on 100.9 The Creek.

dog or wolf on 100.9 The Creek. Happy Friday to you. I hope that it has been a fantastic week and that you've got great things happening in or for your weekend. I'm looking forward to the weekend myself. The family is still in town. They've been in town all week, which is awesome. So glad to have visitors here. And, you know, they've tuned in. They ask the smart speaker in the kitchen to play 100.9 The Creek, which you can as well. You can also go to streamthecreek.com to find us wherever you are. Put us on your phone and take us with you. Happy to be along for the ride. Here's Sonny Terry and Brownie McGee. Oh, I had a burrito to start with. Now we have a brownie. You bring out the boogie in me on 100.9 The Creek.

Jim Lauderdale, I Love You More on 100.9 The Creek. I've got Ryan Bingham on the way coming up after a commercial break. And here's William Prince right now for the first time on 100.9 The Creek. I was

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Ryan Bingham, as promised, let the big dogs eat on the Sound and Soul of Central Georgia. Happy birthday today, speaking of big dogs, to Steve Martin, 80 years young today. Cartoonist Gary Larson from the Far Side fame, 75. And Halle Berry, 59 years old today. Magic Johnson turns 66. And also, here's a big one. Big one for me, because I love the movie Tombstone. Happy birthday to Doc Holliday, born on this day in 1851. Doc Holliday was only 36 years old when he died. He died in 1887. If you're celebrating, happy birthday to you. Here's Aaron Lee Tazjan, Heart Slows Down on 100.9 The Creek.

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6: Hey, welcome back. People can actually hear us now. Thanks for being here. Apparently, our stream has been down.
7: But time for the real show now.
6: I appreciate it. And we saved the best for last of course. Our buddy Chad Bishop to talk some Braves. How are you, man?
8: Wow, that was good timing. Thanks for that.
6: Yeah, we've had some problems with the station's down with the weather, and then apparently our stream was down as well. But now,
7: and by the way, Chad, I heard you on the press box today. I can't believe you're cheating on us. Come on.
8: That was the other Braves beat writer.
7: Right.
6: Yeah. You go to who calls you, right? I'm okay with that. As long as you keep doing our show, then we've got no problem.
7: Correct.
8: That's right.
6: We appreciate you being here. The Braves, Chad, I don't even know. There's some news I want to ask you about that you wrote about that we will ask you about. But this team, man, we talked about at the trade deadline, did they do enough? Did they add enough pitching? Did they do enough with the lineup? Whatever. It doesn't seem to matter, does it? I mean, the moves that they did made have helped. And Tyler Molly has pitched well, and that's
7: Malley.
6: True. Malley, sorry, has pitched well. But, I mean, the other guys have stepped up, which we talked about they needed to do. What's the feeling around this team right now?
8: Yeah, it's almost it's pretty funny, huh? It's almost like these guys are just like looking at everybody outside of the locker room, like, you guys are really dumb. we had this all along, you know. Like, there didn't need to be another starting pitcher. You know, we were going to be fine the whole time. But yeah, man, it's been pretty cool to watch the sky was falling and the Braves get some big names at the trade deadline and, you know, put together an 8-game winning streak and have opened up I think it's 9 games going into the weekend, right? It was 9.5 at one point, and shrugged their shoulders at all this. Now, I will say, I think we're at the point now where it's kind of, I hate to say, sort of playing out the strings here. I mean, it's pretty obvious the Braves are going to at least make the playoffs, easily win this division, but I'm still curious to see how it all lines up in the postseason, right? Right. Tyler Malley will be able to pitch well in the postseason if Lane Thomas will have some big time at bats when playoff series run around. I don't think there's any doubt this team is going to make it the next couple weeks and a month and a half to get into the playoffs, but will these guys be able to step up when it really matters?
6: Yeah, we'll find out if that's the case. The news that I mentioned about that you wrote about is AJ Smith-Shawver, and the headline was, "Will return soon with a question mark," you know, that kind of stuff. So what's the latest on him? Because that would be another big boost for this team.
8: Well, he's just been pitching so well in AAA. His last two outings threw 95 pitches in both outings and 7 strikeouts, I think, his last time out. Just one hit, which was a leadoff single in the first inning to the first batter of the game. He's just been pitching so well. And all of a sudden, the Braves, you know, we talked about the trade deadline, right? But there's 5 starters currently. Reynaldo Lopez is on the IL with a minor knee injury. He's going to be coming off the IL pretty soon. And I really get the sense that they really want AJ Smith-Shawver back at the big league level. I mean, I think that was going to be the case coming into this year anyway.

0: and he appears very ready to do that. Now, there's some options. Do you wait until the 1st of September when the rosters expand and call him up then? Because the Braves, like we said, have this big lead in the division, so it's not necessarily urgent. And then when you call him up, you know, who's going to the bullpen? I mean, they said Ronaldo Lopez is a starting pitcher. They want him to be a starter, but he's been in the bullpen already this season. Grant Holmes is always a candidate to go to the bullpen, but man, he's been pitching lights out as a starter too. And then Martin Perez, I don't know if you can put him in the bullpen either. He's been so good as a starting pitcher. So there's going to be some discussions and conversations about how to sort of maneuver this starting rotation. Even a six-man rotation probably not going to work long term, but maybe you have six starters for, you know, a week or two or a start or two. But yeah, they got to figure out a way to put AJ Smith-Shawver into this thing to try to help this team get to the postseason.
1: Yeah, and Chad, I'm seeing this report come out that Jake DeGrom is going to undergo imaging for possible right triceps fatigue. I mean, it's one of those things. It's like maybe DeGrom turned down this trade knowing he might be damaged goods.
0: Could have been, right? I mean, I've seen the phrase a lot on social media, dodged a bullet, right? Kind of seems like the Braves kind of did. Not just him. You know, I saw Hunter Green with the Reds was a big-time trade candidate. He's going to go under surgery and miss probably all of next season. You never know, right? And that's why we make a big deal about these trades. And you get a name like Tyler Mahle, and maybe not a lot of people knew about him, and he's gone out and thrown 12 innings and given up one run. And some of these other guys haven't performed well, and some are now on the IL or very, very concerned about their future health. It's just so difficult, man. I can't imagine being a GM trying to make these trades, because that's out of your control, right? You get a guy at the deadline, or maybe you trade away a guy and he becomes an all-star. So it's really, really tough to predict the future, obviously. But yeah, it seems like the Braves, you know, we're going for Jacob DeGrom, and maybe even look at that as an offseason option. And now it's maybe a blessing in disguise that he didn't end up in Atlanta.
1: Yeah, and Ronaldo Lopez, it's showing a return date of Monday, August 17th. Is that on schedule?
0: It could be, yeah. He's been at the ballpark pretty much every day. We've seen him throwing the ball around, especially in the outfield, playing long toss. You know, again, he kind of tweaked his knee that night that Martin Perez was called to start like an hour before the game, and Reynaldo was scratched. But it was just a minor, you know, twist of the knee, nothing serious, no ACL, no structural damage. So, again, you know, he should be back pretty soon, and the Braves are going to have to make a decision whether they want to slide him into the rotation and move someone else to the bullpen, or make him a bullpen guy, which he was fine earlier in the season coming out of the bullpen, but that's not his preferred spot. And, you know, he's in the second year of a 3-year contract and getting paid $14 million this season. It'd be kind of tough to throw a guy making that much money into the bullpen. So we'll sort of see what happens. Got some options the Braves do to try to figure this out moving forward.
2: Chad Bishop's joining us here on the show. Chad, you mentioned, like, how do these things work out when they get to the playoffs and everything, and that's the pitching staff. Is this lineup, I mean, look, they're right there with the Brewers and the Dodgers. I mean, they shouldn't be scared of those teams, right? I mean, this feels like this lineup is good enough to win the whole thing. I mean, I just think if you're a Braves fan, you got to be really excited to see what this group can do.
0: Yeah, you're right, especially with, you know, the way Austin Riley's been hitting the ball after the All-Star break. I will say I'm curious to see what the lineup does look like moving forward, because shortstop is still a questionable position. Jim Jarvis has been really good defensively, but he's in a big-time slump right now. I think he's one for his last 21 or one for his last 22, and I keep looking at that AAA roster and seeing a guy like Brewer Hicklin, who's already been up once this year. Maybe he can provide a little bit more power as an outfielder or a DH. You know, if they stick with Jarvis, you know, is he the starting shortstop moving forward, or is Mauricio Dubon becomes stop and you continue to platoon Mike Yastrzemski and Lane Thomas? But all that being said, yeah, I mean, Matt Olson is turning himself into an MVP candidate. We know what Ronnie and Drake can do at the top of the order, and Michael Harris is cooled off a little bit, but still his presence in the lineup has been big, and, you know, Ozzie Albies is just consistent as well. So, yeah, this lineup, especially 1-6, night in and night out, is really giving opposing pitchers lots of problems, and I don't see that changing really at all.
2: Yeah, no doubt about that. And this series this weekend, I mean, again, it's much bigger for the Diamondbacks than it is the Braves, but, I mean, this is a playoff-type series this weekend, isn't it? There should be a good environment up at the stadium.
0: Yeah, it's wild. We haven't seen the Diamondbacks since April when we went Arizona, and man,

0: that seems like years ago, and all of a sudden this Diamondbacks team has started to play really well in a playoff spot right now. As far as the wild card concern, these games are huge for the Diamondbacks coming in, and the Braves got to play the D-backs. They got the Brewers coming up. They got the Dodgers coming up. A lot of playoff teams left on the schedule to sort of see how they match up. So, yeah, I really see how the Braves sort of match up this weekend. They got Chris Sale on the mound tonight. It's Galarraga bobblehead night, so it should be a really fun atmosphere on a Friday night at Truist Park.
1: And I was going to say, back in April, that was when the Braves were winning all those series in a row. The Diamondbacks were the ones that split with them and kind of interrupted that, you know, so they – you know, they actually have played well against the Rays.
0: Yeah, no doubt. And like I said, I mean, the team that's playing much better. And, you know, it's funny how baseball works. I remember being out there and looking at that Diamondbacks lineup and their pitching staff and thinking, you know, I don't really know about this team. I don't think they're that good. And lo and behold, they've proven the otherwise to me. And, you know, their pitching staff has been really good, especially Michael Soroka, former Brave, pitching on Sunday. He's completely reinvented himself. Really excited to see him pitch back at Truist Park. That'll be fun. Yeah, man, the Diamondbacks playing, and that's the type of team you don't want to play, whether it's now or in the playoffs, right? The team that gets hot, and the Diamondbacks are one of those, definitely.
2: Yeah, that's going to be a fun series. And Chad, I would imagine, and look, the other guys have pitched well, as we talked about, but I would imagine you open a series on a Friday night, and you got Chris Sale on the bump, that you feel pretty good about things this weekend.
0: It's rare that Chris Sale doesn't go six innings, seven innings, shut the opposing team down. Even the other night, right, at Yankee Stadium where we had the crazy balk call and things kind of went haywire, he still gave the Braves a chance to win in that game by pitching six innings and only being charged three runs. He just continues to pitch at such an elite high level. And I love how Walt Weiss sort of explained how giving him a lot of these – skipping his turn in the rotation, giving him an extra day of rest has really helped him down the stretch. I mean, the guy is – 37 years old and throwing 99 miles an hour consistently late in games. He's just mowing people down. And so, yeah, you got him on the mound on a Friday night. I mean, you got to feel really good about your chances the rest of the weekend.
2: And you mentioned the balk call, and then he got thrown out of the game the next day before the game even starts. Did he address that? I mean, what did he say to them that was so awful that got him ejected from a game he wasn't even going to play in?
0: Yeah, not publicly. We got in the clubhouse after the Sunday game, and he saw us coming, and he bolted. I mean, but I did speak to him on Monday in the clubhouse back at True, and it's just conversation off the record, chatting about what happened. And, you know, his point was that he's been pitching for, what, 15, 16 years, whatever it is. Never in his life has he had to go, hey, this batter I'm pitching out of the windup, and then next batter, hey, this batter I'm pitching out of the windup. Usually at the beginning of that stretch, he says, this is how I'm going to pitch. And the element was he had to do it every single batter. And so, guys don't forget. So the next day when, the umpire came out, Chris Sale was ready to some choice words for him, and he must have said the magic word. And but that stuff goes a long way in the clubhouse. And, you know, he wanted to back up his manager. I know Walt Weiss took the heat for him on that day and got tossed. And then the next day, I think it was just Chris's way of showing up, look like I can defend myself. And this is more about the team than it is about me.
2: So, okay, was it a balk? I mean, I didn't even understand what the call was when
0: sure.
2: it happened.
0: Yeah,
2: that
0: no,
2: day.
0: No. Technically, it was a balk. Rule states if, you know, Chris Sale had a runner on third, and let the umpire know, hey, I'm going to pitch out of the windup. I'm not going to pitch out of the stretch. Okay, great. You know, so he gets a strikeout or a pop up on that. So the second batter comes to the plate, Austin Wells, Yankees catcher. And by rule, Chris is supposed to say, hey, I'm pitching out of the windup as well.
2: Okay.
0: Now that's usually an assumption. Usually umpires don't ask a guy to do that. They understand that the pitcher is going to do it for the rest of the inning. So the umpire called a balk, and by rule, it was a balk, but I mean, you're never going to see enforce that rule more times than not.
2: But just because he told him, the first guy, hey, I'm pitching out of the windup, then every batter he had to do that the rest of the inning?
0: That is the rule, technically.
1: That's the rule.
0: But like I said, I mean, most umpires are going to assume, hey, for the first guy. You know, when I went and talked to the umpire, the crew chief, Dan Bellino, after the game, he said, you know, they can't work under the assumption that that's how the pitcher is going to pitch every single batter. But again, you can watch 100 baseball games, and of 99 of them, they're not going to make that pitcher make that declaration.
2: But you don't have to. Let me ask you this real quick. If he hadn't said anything, it doesn't. Then he could.

0: pitch out of where whichever. Is that
1: Well,
0: right?
1: because he pitches, both ways, they call it a hybrid pitcher, a guy who pitches out of both the stretch and the windup. And some guys, strictly pitch out of the stretch, right? Don't ever go to the windup. But because he does both, it was incumbent upon Chris to make that declaration. Again, really, really petty, really probably the umpire crew to ask Chris to do that. But
0: Wow.
1: that was a yeah.
0: I mean, I'm 56 years old almost. I've never heard that before in my life watching baseball.
2: I haven't either
1: Yeah,
2: until I read
1: yeah.
2: about it.
1: Chris and I talked about it, and they even went back and found video of instances where he never had to make the declaration and no balk was called. But really, really wild situation that happened up there at Yankee Stadium.
0: Wow.
2: Yeah, especially
0: Well,
2: since a runner was on third
0: right, and you
2: and the game
0: balk
2: was
0: in.
2: tied.
0: And you balk in the winning run. Yeah.
2: Well, it wasn't the winning
0: Well, the
2: run,
0: go
2: but
0: ahead run. Yeah.
2: the final was 5-4. But I mean, it was a big run at the
0: Yeah, it
2: time.
0: was a big run at the time for sure. Well, Chad, thank you for explaining that because I had never heard that before. So
2: Yeah,
0: we
2: that's why
0: appreciate
2: we
0: it.
2: have him here.
0: Yeah, enjoy the weekend. We'll talk to you next week.
1: All right, my friends. Bye.
2: Thanks,
0: There you go.
2: Chad.
0: There's Chad Bishop from the AJC. Let's take a break. We'll wrap up the show and the week on this Friday. We'll do that right after this.
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4: Hi, this is Wes Griffith from the Mainhand Group. This is a very special year for us because the Rookery, born July 1st, 1976, is celebrating 50 years. The previous year, the Macon Mall opened, which changed the face of downtown virtually overnight. Original owners, Sam Taylor, Jewett Tucker, and Ralph Skipper, had quite the challenge ahead, but they would persevere as downtown began to shutter its windows. The Rookery became a community gathering place, ground zero for nightlife. Many local musicians would play its stage, and some famous ones too, like Widespread Panic in 87. In 98, local musicians came together at the Rookery to celebrate the life of Braxton Tate Bragg, and Bragg Jam was born. In 2009, in the middle of a recession, me, my wife Betsy, and our partner Chad Evans purchased the Rookery from longtime owner Jim Keith. In hindsight, we were gambling on the Rookery to defy the odds once again. We freshened her up a bit, leaned into a more family-friendly atmosphere, rolled out a new menu, and before long, the Rookery took flight once again. Those early years were a magical time. The Rookery and downtown were in lockstep as the city center began to blossom. After several years, we got so busy that we were able to expand into the old Thorpe's building. Come check out the Thorpe's storefront where we've wrapped the windows with our story. Many people tell us they had their first date at the Rookery and share memories of gathering there with friends and family. Many of them have signed their names on the Rook's hallowed walls. We've been blessed with support from this community beyond our wildest dreams. It's all of you that came down to get an almond burger, some onion rings, or a Jimmy Carter shake that made it all possible. So from us to the entire community, thank you for making the Rookery what it is today. We hope you guys will come down and celebrate with us. It's been a pleasure to serve you, and we hope to see you again soon.
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0: Welcome back. Daniel and Steve here, wrapping up the show here and the week on this Friday. Look, I mean, I'll be 56 in December.
2: I'll be 56 next month.
0: And there's been a couple things that since we've done this show that have kind of shook me. One was the Jim Cole interview where he said they didn't need the Alabama money or the NCAA tournament money, any of that stuff. And the second one was how Chad just explained this balk. Look, I thought it looked like a balk to me when I saw it.
2: Oh, so you've seen it.
0: I've seen the video.
2: Yeah.

0: and it looked like a balk. But I didn't know all this about declaring pitching out of the windup versus the stretch. And I mean, so that can't be a thing, like, that every time there's a batter on base, the pitcher has to go to the umpire and say, hey, I'm pitching out of the stretch.
1: Or, yeah, a runner.
0: What did I say, a batter?
1: A batter.
0: I mean, if there's a runner on base. Yeah. So every time there's a runner on first base, I got to declare that I'm pitching out of the windup?
1: I guess so. That's crazy, right? I've never heard that. Heard that a pitcher has to tell an umpire
0: that can't
1: hey,
0: be the rule.
1: I'm pitching out of the stretch or I'm pitching out of the windup.
0: Now, maybe if he goes to the umpire and says, look, I'm pitching out of the windup, then he has to declare the rest of the inning.
1: Maybe that's it. But I don't know.
0: But why? Baseball's so stupid.
1: Daniel, I don't know.
0: Baseball's stupid. I mean,
1: it's got a lot of stupid crap.
0: The infield
1: it's
0: fly
1: got a
0: rule.
1: Stupid commissioner.
0: The infield fly rule needs to go away. Right?
1: Yes, absolutely.
0: I mean, I get people jumping on me about that because I'll say the infield fly rule needs to go away, and they'll say, well, what, are you going to let guys just drop the ball and turn a double play? If they're that talented, yeah. Let somebody try that who can't do it, and they kick the ball out in right field, and then runners are on second and third. Nobody has.
1: Hey, don't pop it up.
0: Absolutely.
1: You know, I mean.
0: We see it all the time, guys. Like, we'll pop up a bunt, and the catcher will let it drop and throw the guy out at second.
1: Yeah.
0: What's the difference? What's the difference? I don't understand. But baseball's got some of the dumbest rules that we've ever seen in sports.
1: Yeah.
0: And if this is – I'm going to have to go read about this afternoon. Because, look, I saw the play. It looked like a balk to me, but I didn't – know about all this other stuff. And I saw him get thrown out the next day. But I didn't know about declaring I'm pitching out of the windup. And I'm shook by this. It's just really it's really silly.
1: I'm vexed.
0: I am absolutely vexed. But thank you to Chad for kind of breaking it down and explaining it to us.
1: That's the first real explanation I've heard of it.
0: Yeah. But didn't you, when you saw it, didn't it look like a balk? The way his feet were moving. And
1: the way his foot comes down and then he kind of moves it forward a little bit.
0: Yeah.
1: And then goes into the windup. That looked really odd to me. And I was like, "That I would have called a balk."
0: Yeah. And then he goes, and look, I good on him for going after the umpire the next day and standing up for him and his team and his manager. I think that's what a leader does.
1: But at the same time, if he's been pitching and declaring for one batter but not the rest, and the umpires have been letting him letting that go,
0: right?
1: Well, then they've got to take some responsibility here too.
0: I mean, that's Bush League,
1: yeah,
0: is what that is. And
1: I mean, look, you're the umpire.
0: Yeah,
1: go tell him, warn him. Hey, you know you have to tell me every batter, right?
0: Give him a warning.
1: Yes,
0: right.
1: Give a warning. But instead, you know, runner on third in a close game. You decide, oh, balk, nope, you didn't declare like you were supposed to.
0: Yeah.
1: Well, come on.
0: Yeah, that's weird.
1: And no, I guarantee you 95% of the stadium had no idea what was going on
0: least. And look, I'm never, you hear this all the time, I can't believe you made that call in that situation. If it's a foul or a penalty, it's a foul or a penalty.
1: Sure.
0: You know, pass interference with 2 seconds left to go in the game is the same as pass interference when the game starts.
1: Sure.
0: A shooting foul is the same as, you know, in basketball. This is different. This is like, come on, man, give me a warning. Maybe it slipped his mind. Maybe he didn't know the rule. I've never heard this.
1: We've been doing this a long time.
0: I'm old, and I've never heard this.
1: But
0: and you're older than me.
1: Again, so.
0: Not by much. But
1: it's a close. It was a tie game and a runner on third. I mean, come on, you got to think about this a little more at least.
0: Right.
1: I mean, if a runner had been on first and gone to second, this wouldn't have been as big a deal, I don't think. But I mean, you let the go ahead run score almost like to make a point.
0: Right.
1: When you know you could have given a warning and said, "Listen, you've got to let me know." Because I guarantee you most of the stadium

0: had no idea why Chris Sale was arguing so hard.
1: Yeah. Yeah.
0: I didn't know why he was, you know, throwing such a fit, honestly.
1: Right. Yeah, I didn't understand. Again, if you say that it's not a balk, or it is a balk. Like, if you say, oh, they called that a balk, but they can't call that in that situation. Well, yeah, you can. If it's a balk, it's a balk. But if it's all this other stuff that we're talking about, then that's where I give Chris Sale a little bit of leeway.
0: And Chris Sale is just about the furthest thing from being John McEnroe, you know, but that's kind of how he reacted, you know, in a way. I mean, we remember the fits McEnroe used to throw over anything.
1: Right.
0: And, you know, and Sale was obviously very upset and then got himself thrown out of the game the next day, which it didn't really matter.
1: Right.
0: You know, because he went and threw another fit. So, you know, there's something to this. Yeah. If a guy like him is this upset,
1: he's not
0: about
1: a guy
0: it.
1: That loses his cool.
0: Correct.
1: Very quickly. I can't remember the last time I saw him ejected.
0: I don't know that he's ever been ejected.
1: Yeah.
0: You talking about Walt Weiss or?
1: No, well, I mean Chris Sale. But yeah. Even and Weiss too. But Chris Sale specifically.
0: Well, yeah. I mean, you know, pitchers don't get thrown out like managers do. But yeah. I mean, I'm not saying he never has been, but or
1: this is very much out of character.
0: Correct.
1: What we saw.
0: And you know, just because of the way he was arguing, I was like, okay, there's something to this.
1: Right.
0: There's something where he wasn't told something or, you know, or he didn't know a rule or something.
1: This is more than just a normal whether it was a balk or not.
0: Right.
1: Because if it's a balk, it's a balk. Yeah. I don't care if it's the first pitch of the game or bases loaded with nobody out in the 10th inning.
0: Right.
1: You know, that if it's a balk.
0: Well, sometimes these things have to happen for people to know the rule going forward.
1: Sure. Absolutely. It just, the whole thing was weird.
0: Well, you know, thankfully it wasn't something where, you know, it's the third to last game of the season and the Braves have a one game lead on the Phillies or they're behind a game. And now this is, you know, this has affected how the season goes.
1: Well, but it, you know what it did look like to me? It very much looked like a, I'm the umpire, look at me moment.
0: That's exactly what it looked like. Yep. It looked like a young umpire trying to get some attention and look at me. That's what it, how it came off.
1: And that's never a good thing.
0: No. No. It's one of those things, umpires and football referees, if at the end of the game you have and you walk by them in street clothes and you have no idea who they are, that's a good thing.
1: Right.
0: Who ref the game tonight? I have no earthly idea. That's right. A good thing.
1: It absolutely is a good thing. It's like if you don't talk about the offensive linemen.
0: Yes, exactly.
1: You know?
0: Yeah.
1: I mean, there are certain positions in sports and jobs in sports where if we're not talking about you, you did a hell of a job.
0: That's a good thing.
1: Yeah.
0: Yeah.
1: It's the whole thing is weird. But, I mean, again, it's baseball. Yeah. Baseball does a lot of weird stuff.
0: Yeah.
1: And certainly did this weekend or this week in New York. But, you know, the thing about it is this team just it's not going to – I don't think this impacts them. Now, look, if they finish – if they lose the best record in baseball or best record in National League by one game, then you go,
0: all right.
1: Damn
0: yeah.
1: it. Remember that crap?
0: That's stupid.
1: You know?
0: Buck,
1: but they're in such a – they've got such a big lead in the division. It's not going to matter in the division. But
0: yeah, there's 41 games left.
1: Right.
0: I mean, the Phillies would have to do something like go 31-10, and the Braves would have to go 21-20.
1: They're
0: going to
1: be 500.
0: Yeah. The Braves have to basically go 500 the rest of the way for the Phillies to even have a chance.
1: Right.
0: And the Phillies have to blow. And the Phillies would pretty much have to win. What do they have left? Seven? I think they have to go five and two.
1: Oh yeah,
0: at the very least.
1: Well, because then even if you do that, you still only gain three games.
0: You gain three.
1: Yeah.
0: And now you're seven games less than you were. You know.
1: Well, they were one at the Braves. Would they play seven games early? Yeah.
0: Mm-hmm,
1: and the Braves won six.
0: Yeah.
1: The Phillies have to reverse that.
0: Yeah. They've got to gain five out of this, and again
1: to have a chance.
0: Right.
1: And even then, you still got to gain five more games in the loss column.
0: Yeah, and by the way, the Arizona Diamondbacks, I think they're half a game behind the Phillies.
1: They are.
0: So now, yeah, that's another thing for the Braves. You're playing a team that's trying to catch
1: because the Phillies played last night, and the Diamondbacks and the Padres did not.
0: Right.
1: So the Phillies gained a half a game on the Diamondbacks and the Padres last night. But, you know, I mean, they're not catching the Braves. nobody's catching. The Braves are going to win this division.
0: Most likely not.
1: Yeah, so, you know, but sorry about the first 90 minutes of the show. Nobody, we were in here just talking to ourselves.
0: That's what we don't really do. Think about it.
1: Oh, man. But, no, hopefully we'll get the tower figured out. Now the streaming is back up, and I know where to look now to make sure the stream is back up.
0: Yeah,
1: all the time.
0: So, yeah.
1: But thank you to Brandon reached out on Twitter and told me, hey, I think the stream is down. I just didn't happen to see it until like an hour later because I hadn't opened up Twitter. But we appreciate Brandon letting us know, and hopefully that will be rocking and rolling as we get ready for next week. And
0: yeah,
1: high school football starts tonight. Again, go to our website, streamthecreek.com, tonight for all the updates on all the Middle Georgia teams, and we'll get you ready for next week. And the full slate of games next Friday night.
0: Yes.
1: We'll get ready for that. All right, well, that's it for us today. Anthony's up next.
0: Good afternoon drive, baby.
1: And then Matt tonight with 8 to 8.
0: On the night train.
1: And we'll see you Monday on Creekside Sports.
0: See ya.

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You know what's cool about 100.9? It's a trick question. Everything is cool about 100.9. The creek is awesome.

0: anyone out there who wants to go fast. Anybody.
1: I want to go fast. Hey. It's 106 miles to Chicago. We got a full tank of gas, half a pack of cigarettes. It's dark, and we're wearing sunglasses. Hit it.
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3: 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Welcome to the afternoon drive, everybody. Happy Friday, folks. We have made it to the weekend. Or I know, of course, just a couple hours once you hit that 5 o'clock mark, then it is officially here for

everybody, but that's what I'm here for, as always, to get you through the end of the workday and all the way on home and ready for the weekend. Bunch of great live music this weekend, as always, but there's just like a little bit extra, including an album release party tonight at Vice Bar with Roof Dog. And next hour, I'll be playing that Roof Dog Live at Capricorn album all the way through in its entirety. I got to talk to Andy Johnson a few weeks ago. Aired the little interview that we did, but I'll re-air that at the top of the 4 o'clock hour. And then, like I said, listening party for the Live at Capricorn album, and then come on out for the two sets tonight at Vice Bar. That's a free show. I'll tell you about the other music that's happening this weekend, of course, throughout the show today. Right now, though, let's go ahead and kick this thing off with Hound Dog Taylor. Give me back my wig.

It is almost that time. Time to get off work and enjoy the weekend and get rid of that ball and chain. A little social D for you on this Friday afternoon. I opened the show a minute ago. I did not mention this as I normally do. Of course, hot all day long today. I'm sure if you've already noticed. Very humid. Might have some heavy rainfall today. Not just these little pop-up storms, but upwards to over 1 to 2 inches of rain throughout certain parts of central Georgia. Thunderstorms today, tomorrow, chances, of course, this time of year, every afternoon and evening, and then hitting those triple digits as we get back to work next week before the heat index. So make sure y'all are drinking plenty of water and staying cool out there. Right now, how about some Drew Holcomb and the Neighbors with Vince Gill? Green light.

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1: In Macon, some decisions are easy. 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
2: 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Directed by Richard Fraser Sestillo, Macon Little Theater's artistic director, J.P. Haney, and Anna Walker star in this emotionally powerful and intimate musical about two New Yorkers in their 20s who fall in and out of love over the course of 5 years. The show's unconventional structure consists of Kathy telling her story backwards while Jamie tells his story chronologically, the two characters meeting only once at their wedding in the middle of the show. This is an experience you do not want to miss. 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

100.9 The Creek, the sound and soul of Central Georgia. Welcome back to the Afternoon Drive. Gray, Delisle, and Les Green. I'm going to let you call me baby here on this Friday. Man, oh man, one of my favorite songs and new discoveries of the last couple months, too. Not knowing that Gray Delisle, who's also a famed voice actor, is actually a musician and can sing. And then Les Green, just the voice of Little Richard in the Elvis movie, doing great stuff. And he's been touring. And hopefully they go on a tour together as this musical duet. Anthony hanging out with you on this Friday afternoon, broadcasting live from the Odoban Studios in historic downtown Macon. Odoban eliminates odors and disinfects. 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

Little Brent Cobb and Shine On Rainy Day. Kind of how you feel pretty much every late afternoon, early evening these days after that rain comes through town. So let's talk about some other shows that are coming up soon. 1 week from today, the Brook and the Bluff Indie Americana artist at the Capitol Theater is going to be a big one. Also have a comedy show early next week. And then just a few weeks from now, or 2 weeks from yesterday, technically, the Wood Brothers make their return to Macon as the group, not individually Oliver Wood Trio, etc., but the group for the first time in a very long time. Get all your tickets and info online now at CapitolTheaterMacon.com. Last time this group was here was a very long time ago. They were at the Grand Opera House. We need to bring them back, and we also need to bring the artist that's featured on this track back. Old Crow Medicine Show, or not bring her back, bring her for the first time. Old Crow Medicine Show with Molly Tuttle and their latest single, Last American Waltz.

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That's the latest from Jesse Wells. Won't You Come Out Tonight off his new album, Masks Off. And speaking of new albums, it is album listening party time. Roof Dog releases their Live at Capricorn album today. They have their show tonight at Vice. First set is going to start at 8 p.m. and the second set will start at 10 p.m. It is a free show. Of course, you want to support the bartenders, so make sure to tip them and support the artists by buying the album, merch, etc., and hanging with Andy and all of the guys. So right now, we're going to play this album in its entirety. What I'm going to do is play the first half of the album. It's 12 tracks. Play 6 songs through. Talk a minute, and we'll take a little quick commercial break, and we'll come back and finish out the rest of the album, true listening style. So here we go, kicking it off. Track 1, Roof Dog, Live at Capricorn. Here's Dumpster Diving.

0: Roof Dog, Watermelon Man, off of their Live at Capricorn album, available everywhere today. You can also purchase a hard copy here in downtown Macon, or specifically at the show tonight. Don't forget, they have their album release show at Vice Bar, 8 p.m. for the first set, and then 10 p.m. for the second set. We're going to take a quick break. We'll be back and listen to the other half of the album in just a minute.
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3: 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Three shows,

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5: Welcome back to the Friday edition of the Afternoon Drive, our listening party here in the 4 o'clock hour of the brand new Roof Dog album. They played at Capricorn back in the spring and cut a live album, live at Capricorn with Roof Dog. 12 tracks. It's available everywhere that you can find music. And, of course, they have their album release party tonight at Vice Bar starting at 8 p.m. Buy a hard copy directly from the band there. But we're going to get right back to it with the second half of the album. Here's In the Woods.

0: Thank you very much. Thank y'all for coming. We have been Roof Dog. We sure do appreciate y'all.
1: Rounding out their album with Bad News, Roof Dog live at Capricorn. Hopefully you enjoyed our listening party here today. You can check them out at Vice Bar tonight for the album release show starting at 8 p.m. Buy a copy of the album there as well. And since we did the whole album all the way through, time's a little different, but it is after 5. So I'm going to bang that cymbal for you because you should be off work and getting ready to kick back, relax, and enjoy your weekend, because we've made it to Friday, folks. And like I said just a second ago, what better way to celebrate Friday than maybe heading on out to Vice Bar for the album release show and enjoying some live music tonight with Roof Dog and company. We're going to take a break. I'm going to let the music roll for a little bit. I'll be back with y'all in just a bit.
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The smooth sounds of Leon Bridges only here on the Sound and Soul of Central Georgia, 100.9 The Creek. That was Better Man. Hopefully y'all enjoyed our Live at Capricorn listening party in the 4 o'clock hour of the brand new Roof Dog album, or the Roof Dog album live from Capricorn. Don't forget that their album release show is tonight, doing two sets at Vice Bar, free show, 8 p.m. set one, and then 10 p.m. for set two. Also, another good one is we had these guys on yesterday morning. Page Brothers are at Grant's. They're going on just a little after 9, so really you can catch all this. You can see the part of the first set for Roof Dog, then head on down to Grant's for Page Brothers, then head back for the second set of Roof Dog, then head back and watch the Page Brothers wrap it up a little bit later at Grant's. And then tomorrow, of course, don't forget, Making Music Review is there, along with special guest Kia Johnson from Memphis. She was on the air this morning with Charles, a fantastic artist, and a lot of fun to be around. So yeah, it's going to be a fun show tomorrow night as well. Vice Bar, like I said, free tonight. Page Brothers and Making Music Review tomorrow at Grant's. Get your tickets for those at historicgrants.com. Here's Stephen Wilson Jr. with his latest Rockin' and Rollin' with Preacher's Kid.

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About that time, my wife walked out, and I could see in her eyes that she had her doubts. But she opened the door and said, "Honey, take me for a spin."

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100.9 The Creek, Grill Music, Grill Radio. That's the latest from Ryan Bingham. Let the big dog eat here in the final hour of the drive. Anthony hanging out with you for a little bit longer on this Friday evening. And right now, I have a little funk country from Jesse Winchester. Talk Memphis.

100.9 The Creek, the sound and soul of Central Georgia. Marcus King, hard working man here on the drive. Need to go ahead and get old Marcus back to Macon sooner rather than later. Always a great show when he's in town, especially since he's now released all the stuff he recorded at Capricorn with his last two albums since September last year and then earlier this year is that surprise second release. I want to remind you all about something else that's going on tomorrow that I just came across the other day at the Mill Hill Community Arts Center. That's Taylor Avenue, 302 Taylor Avenue here in Macon. It is Macon's Little Richard tribute by Scene featuring Beat Conductas, Rich Flip in Macon, Georgia. So it's going to be kind of a live sound and design and real time mix of hip hop, art, rock, indie, a little bit of everything. 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Hosted by DJ Olo, and then live painting and art exhibit by Kevin Scene Lewis, all at the Community Mill Hill Arts Center tomorrow at 213 Clinton Street. I don't know why I said Taylor Avenue. 213 Clinton Street in East Macon. But yeah, come on out and check it out from noon until 8. Also, our friends from Fresh Produce Records will be there as

Can't recall having worked one single day. When it comes to work, I'd prefer to play a jukebox in my mind.

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0: 1976, is celebrating 50 years. The previous year, the Macon Mall opened, which changed the face of downtown virtually overnight. Original owners, Sam Taylor, Jewett Tucker, and Ralph Skipper, had quite the challenge ahead, but they would persevere as downtown began to shutter its windows. The Rookery became a community gathering place, ground zero for nightlife. Many local musicians would play its stage, and some famous ones too, like Widespread Panic in 87. In 98, local musicians came together at the Rookery to celebrate the life of Brax and Tate Bragg, and Bragg Jam was born. In 2009, in the middle of a recession, me, my wife Betsy, and our partner Chad Evans purchased the Rookery from longtime owner Jim Keith. In hindsight, we were gambling on the Rookery to defy the odds once again. We freshened her up a bit, leaned into a more family-friendly atmosphere, rolled out a new menu, and before long, the Rookery took flight once again. Those early years were a magical time. The Rookery and downtown were in lockstep as the city center began to blossom. After several years, we got so busy that we were able to expand into the old Thorpe's building. Come check out the Thorpe storefront where we've wrapped the windows with our story. Many people tell us they had their first date at the Rookery and share memories of gathering there with friends and family. Many of them have signed their names on the Rook's hallowed walls. We've been blessed with support from this community beyond our wildest dreams. It's all of you that came down to get an almond burger, some onion rings, or a Jimmy Carter shake that made it all possible. So from us to the entire community, thank you for making the Rookery what it is today. We hope you guys will come down and celebrate with us. It's been a pleasure to serve you, and we hope to see you again soon.
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Presley Hale, Wisteria Bouquet here on The Drive. And that is going to do it for me, folks. I'm going to duck out of here a little early today. Before I go, though, I do want to say, yeah, Presley Hale, man, discovered her after Americana Fest last year and cannot wait until next month. This time next month we'll be in Nashville discovering some new artists to bring back and then hopefully bring some to Macon as well. Tomorrow, know that we will be doing a little on-air test at 1-ish with Mercer football because we're only a few weeks away before the opening game and kickoff for the FCS kickoff on

on the 29th. So now if you hear us talking here, Rick Cameron on air, no, it's not a mistake. We're doing that on purpose. We're going to be testing all of our gear and having a little conversation preseason combo about Mercer Bears and Mercer football. Coming up in just a bit, of course, you do have Whipping Post, Big House Radio Hour on from 7 to 8, All Things Allman Brothers, presented by Apparel Authority. After that, you got 8 to 8 with Matt Lang. Music rolls overnight until we have some programs on 10 a.m. tomorrow. 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I'm going to leave you with brand new stuff from Johnny, brand new single. He's Johnny Blue Skies and the Dark Clouds, Don't Let Go. Until next time, y'all stay safe and be kind.

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1: You're not really wearing that, are you?
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3: All right, brothers and sisters, Kyler Moses from the Georgia Allman Brothers Band Association here with you for another episode of the Whipping Post Big House Radio Hour on 100.9 The Creek, and we're out there in the internet land, too. Got a second part of a show from Virginia tonight. Brother John and Brother Richard will be back, and we're going to give you all some info on it, and hope you enjoy it. 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
3: All right, Brother John, Brother Richard, I reckon we need to kind of tell them about the second part of this Virginia Allman Brothers Rescue Frog Wings with Greg and J-Mo, case they missed episode, the first half of the show. So,
5: well, I'll tell you what, if they did miss it, I encourage them to go back and listen to it, because one thing I do want to say that I didn't talk about last time, and I know I told you guys after the show that I meant to say something, is that, you know, it was so awesome, you know, hearing that. Those Tiffany's, I mean, you know, you get goosebumps when you hear them because you know what's coming. You know, you about to get dealt a hand, you know what I'm saying? But with Mountain Jam, you know, as great as it was and the statement they were making, I believe this show was what, on the 16th? Is that?
6: 16th.
5: Yeah. Yes, so 5 days later, 5 days, that's all it took for Greg Allman to go, oh, hell.
3: Yeah.
5: Because he quickly realized what his band was morphing into, and it wasn't the band he and his brother had, or, you know, had probably
6: not what he had.
5: Yeah. So, and what I mean by that is that they became very cosmic very quickly. And if you go back on the 21st, I think it was the 21st in Homedale, New Jersey.
6: Correct.

0: And actually, it's on YouTube listed as such. I think it's listed as Mountain Jam Goes to Mars. And that's exactly what happened.
1: Yeah, yeah. No, it was insane.
2: Didn't Greg have something to say about Colonel Bruce?
1: He did. Colonel Bruce.
2: Yeah. We might not can repeat
1: stolen
2: it.
1: The clean version. He's stolen my band.
0: Yeah, yeah.
1: And as much as he got on the youngins for that, later on he did. He did apologize and say, you know, my brother would have loved this.
0: No, 100%.
1: So there you go.
0: Yeah. You know, and so back to tonight's show, things are starting to settle down here. We're going to get into the bluesy, nice little number known as Stormy Monday. And you really, you know, get to hear the band settle in to the groove. I mean, you know, just that good bluesiness that they're known for. And nothing changed with Jimmy Herring in the band. It only probably got a little bit better, a little different, but better at the same time.
2: Well, Richard, I know watching some of the YouTube footage, I saw them Marshall amps up there, or at least the cabinets now. I don't know what heads they were playing through, but one thing that jumps out is Jimmy Herring's tone, man. I mean, that, and his, that wrist vibrato of his, you know, Greg's singing his butt off on this too,
1: is.
2: Man. You can tell he's fired up at this
1: And his
2: point.
1: Hammond playing is exceptional.
0: Yeah, for sure.
2: I mean, it's, you know, there's a combination of, you know, Derek kind of starts out slow on his solo and builds it. But the one thing, there's a certain blistering combination of the tonal stuff as well as shredding, just enough to let you know that they can and could and did.
0: Well, John and I were speaking before, and I think, John, I'll let you speak to this about Derek Trucks and, you know, about what you were saying. I mean, Derek, as great as he is, was still in the process of doing a lot of learning, and there's a reason for that.
2: Baby-faced at that point.
1: Well, I mean, Richard, as we were discussing, and we talked about this, Kyler, is, you know, the emphasis on Dickie wasn't there, and Jimmy Herring's in, and that, and this, and everything else. People forget Derek Trucks is 19 years old, and now he is anchoring down the guitar center of the Allman Brothers Band. Think about
0: not
1: that
0: only the Allman Brothers Band, but the greatest jam band.
1: Yes.
0: I mean,
1: absolutely.
0: Yeah. Southern
1: and
0: rock
1: that,
0: band.
1: That gets overlooked.
0: 100%.
2: Well, let's enjoy some Stormy Monday here. I know folks have loved this song since they heard it the first time on Fillmore East, and this is quite a good version here, y'all. Sit back and enjoy. We'll be back in a little while for some more music for y'all on the Whipping Post Big House Radio Hour on the Creek.
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Blue.

0: All right, brothers and sisters, we followed that awesome version of Stormy Monday with a funky version of Stand Back, guys.
1: Oh, maybe it was the Road to Calico.
0: Yeah.
2: Maybe. Maybe it was.
0: But Derek took off on it for sure.
2: Yeah, no question. I mean, and Richard, we were discussing the rhythm section is fire tonight.
0: That's my notes too.
1: Bro. Yeah, Butch, Butch is driving that train hard. Yes. We're a little lucky than others, but I know there's probably a lot of people that have the actual disc. But if you listen real closely to everything going happening behind in the background in between songs, the banter is pretty awesome. And you can hear little things and you can certainly pick up on the fact that they are fired up. And Butch is enthusiastic. You can hear him giving Jimmy props. I think at one point you hear him call it, say, King Jimmy or something of that nature. I think that happened right after the High Falls, I think. Well, even it's nice to know that the band members on stage are recognizing what's happening.
2: Something's going on.
0: Well, if you watch the YouTube footage, just to see the looks and smiles too. I mean, that was one thing I picked up on checking it out the other day. I mean, even Derek almost cracks a smile.
2: At one point,
0: he wants to so bad, but he holds it in.
1: Yeah. Well, keep in mind too. You know, we talked about the previous show where Herring first set in with 93.
2: Correct.
1: You know, and Alan Woody was holding down bass at that point, and Woody went up to him during that show and was like, who the hell are you? You know, and now here he is, you know, and the whole band is just like, you know, obviously Woody's not with us at this point, but so to be on stage with the guys and having everybody rejuvenated.
0: Woody is the one to where the Allman Brothers Rescue Unit line came from too, because Woody had, and the three-piece mule had O'Teal sit in with him in Birmingham. So I got that on tape at the house. So they do a four-piece jam for about 45 minutes. We might even get around to playing that for y'all one of these days. Well, let's go to another song, y'all. End of the Line, man, from Shades of Two Worlds.
1: It's one of my favorites, man. Yeah, it's just a great.

0: great, great song.
1: You know, Kyler, to what you were saying earlier, this one's edgy.
0: Yeah.
1: It's really edgy. You know, it's powerful. These guys are doing it right.
2: Well, and I think this whole show and that tour that they did in 2000, it, you know, I mean, playing on the shades of two worlds. I made a note that this show sheds a light on a new world of the Allman Brothers Band. You know, I mean, they were moving forward with the younger guys, and they had done that with Warren and Woody, and, you know, and now you got a new generation of the band that's killing it. So,
0: well,
2: all right.
0: You know, sometimes when something gets stale, you know, you got to spice that rascal up, boy.
2: All right.
0: Little cayenne pepper up in there. What do you say, Charles?
2: Yeah. Louisiana hot sauce. Mercy, mercy. End of the line, y'all. The Whipping Post, Big House Radio Hour. We're having fun tonight.
0: 100.9 The Creek. The water's always high.

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3: All right, brothers and sisters, we're back on the Whipping Post Big House Radio Hour from 6/16/2000, Virginia Beach, the Allman Brothers, or Allman Brothers Rescue Unit, as we continue this great show from that year. Richard mentioned Jessica a while ago before we went to break. I think we're fixing to give it to y'all, and boy, Derek and OT and them have some fun on this.
4: We sure do, man. Like I said, I'll let the listeners be the judges for themselves, but this is a special version for sure, and it just kind of gives you an insight of what there was to come with Jimmy and the band.
5: Yeah. And, you know, as we were discussing before the show, looking back, you know, time passes. It was still, I don't want to say blasphemy, but the fact that Derek was playing slide mm-hmm. on Jessica, and he was playing slide on Liz Reed, and he was playing slide on Whipping Post, people were still adjusting to that. And this time, people were saying, wow, this is spectacular. And then the interplay of him and Jimmy towards the end, oh my, this is a special one, boys.
4: No, absolutely.
3: All right, here we go. Jessica.
4: Get into it.

0: Oh, yeah.
1: Brothers and sisters, we played that great version of Jessica. And Richard, you said you had something you wanted to add about it, brother?
2: Well, not so much to add about it. I just wanted to kind of, you know, hit on again about what we were saying before about how Derek's plays slide and then Jimmy's intro. I mean, when you listen to that song, not Jimmy's intro, but when he comes in for his part of the solo, when I listen to this in my mind, it's kind of like, it's kind of like National Geographic, man. You know, it's like, how killer whales always like to play with the keel, you know what I mean? And it's kind of what was happening in this. I mean, there it came out. I mean, there's a nice little tease, and all of a sudden, then just well, you know, because Greg's not playing the famous piano solo. You know, Derek is, you know, covering kind of all that with his, and then Jimmy's coming in and filling in the piece, and so. But yeah, it's, I just love the way they set that up, with the two of them, the interplay between both of them, and then let the song build from there. I think it's just, that's what's so special about this version.
1: Well, I did notice the tease, and I like to

0: think since we listened to shows that came afterwards, you know, after this one during that year, that it was a tease of things to come.
1: And yeah,
0: they
1: for
0: really,
1: sure.
0: really just kept doing greater and greater stuff, especially in the instrumentals and changing things around and making the songs, that version of the band, their own. So,
1: yeah,
0: well,
1: sure.
0: Guys, I hate we got to close it down, but, you know, we ain't played everything off the show. And, of course, we don't have room really to do it. Hope folks will go out there and maybe find a show and enjoy the songs we hadn't been able to play for y'all. I know there were time constraints on this show, wasn't there, John? So
2: there was, and so that's why they dashed through Revival, which we're not playing, obviously, and then, boom, right in, didn't leave the stage, right into Whipping Post. And it's 12 minutes, which is short for Whipping Post, but man, oh, man, it's a fine 12 minutes.
0: Of course, keep in mind now, this show, I think if I calculated right, was still... The entire show was 160 minutes worth of music, if I remember looking at the times on it. So, like I said, we've been able to give y'all right at 2 hours worth. So.
1: Yeah.
0: So, anyway, here's Whipping Post on the Whipping Post Big House Radio Hour. We're going to say our goodbyes now, I guess, guys.
1: Yeah, we'll see everybody down the road, see you around the Big House. And in the meantime, be kind to one another, and we look forward to seeing you soon. We look forward to seeing you around GabbaFest.
0: Eat a peach for peace, and GabbaFest is coming.